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1: A few clouds this evening with a low of plus 5. Tomorrow it'll be mainly sunny and 18. Sunshine on Monday with a high of 20. And for Tuesday, a sunny sky, a high of 23. Current weather conditions and the 7-day forecast can be found anytime on the Low End Body Shop weather page on your Steinbeck Online app. I'm Judy Peters.
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2: A few clouds this evening with a low of plus 5. Tomorrow it'll be mainly sunny and 18. Sunshine on Monday with a high of 20. And for Tuesday, a sunny sky, a high of 23. Current weather conditions and the 7-day forecast can be found anytime on the Lowen Body Shop weather page on your Steinbach Online app. I'm Judy Peters.
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3: Hi there, my friend. 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

0: while on the program, we love to tell you about gospel concerts coming our way. And 2 weekends from now, a place called Ham Lake, Minnesota is hosting a legendary quartet called the Kingsmen Quartet. Now, the Kingsmen are one of the longest-running quartets in Southern gospel history. Their roots go back to the mid-50s, which means this year they're celebrating 70 years of singing together. They're based out of Asheville, North Carolina, and it seems like most of their touring is around that southeastern part of the USA. And so a trip to Minnesota is pretty rare on the concert listing at KingsmenQuartet.com. We'll tell you all about that concert, and we'll present all their number one songs, and that'll start about 45 minutes from now and carry all the way through hour two. They have so many number one songs, it's going to take more than an hour to present all those number one songs. In 15 minutes, the Southern Gospel Concert Connection will tell you all about the concerts coming our way, so stay tuned for that, the Southern Gospel Concert Connection. And aside from that, 2 hours of Kingsmen Classics. Our first two songs on the program were in the top 40 for the entire year of 2007. And from there on, it's number sevens, number fives, and all the way down to number ones for most of the program. The best of the best, the Kingsmen Special, is ready to roll right after this.
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0: This year marks 70 years that the Kingsmen have been singing together. And on the program this weekend, as we look ahead to their visit to Minnesota 2 weekends from now, we're playing their top charting tunes through those years. Well, in 2007, the Kingsmen lineup consisted of Harold Reed singing tenor, Philip Hughes singing lead, Brian Hudson at baritone, and of course at bass, legendary Ray Dean Reese. And that was the lineup that took this song to the top 40, a song called Jesus My Lord.

Jesus, my Lord. That's music of the Kingsmen Quartet, our feature group. We've got lots of tunes coming up by the Kingsmen on the program this weekend. And in hour two and the last segment of hour one, it's all their number one songs. Here's a song that reached number 31 for all of 2007. The song God Can Save Anybody, Anywhere, Anytime. Presenting it for us, a music group from the Maritimes, the Ascensions.

0: Anybody, anywhere, anytime. Music there of the Ascensions, a song the Kingsmen took to number 31 for the year of 2007. The next two songs coming up reach number 7 for the Kingsmen on the Singing News charts. The first one takes me back to the National Quartet Convention of 2017. It was at that convention I caught up with Bob Sellers and asked Bob what was the Kingsmen's radio song at the time.
1: They don't know the title. It was a title cut. And that was the name of our CD. People said we were coming out with a CD. So they would ask us, well, what's going to be the name of it? We said, they don't know. So, when are you going to find out? No, they don't know. That is the name of it. But that's been a funny joke, wasn't it? But that was a good song, too. They don't know what the Lord can do, yep.
0: Thanks, Bob. Bob Sellers. Now, Bob sang lead for the Kingsmen from 2011 to 2018. Since then, he's launched a solo ministry and sang for a while part-time with the Old Time Preachers Quartet. Here come the Kingsmen with that song.
2: The book

0: Ready for the Change. That's our feature group, The Kingsmen. That song reached number 7 in August of 2023. Our feature group on the program this weekend is The Kingsmen Quartet. And again, the reason we're highlighting The Kingsmen Quartet on the program this weekend, aside from them being one of Southern Gospel's top quartets, is that they're actually coming fairly close to the Heart of the South listening area. 2 weekends from now, they'll be singing in Ham Lake, Minnesota. That's on Sunday, October 18th. Our Minnesota listeners will hear about that coming up next. For the rest of us, it's local Southern Gospel information on the Southern Gospel Concert Connection, and then more great tunes by The Kingsmen. Standing by, a song called The Cloud He's Coming Back On. Welcome to the Southern Gospel Concert Connection, our weekly 60-second look at Manitoba Gospel Concerts, right here on Golden West Radio. Well, there is a gospel music tour coming through Manitoba later in October. Vintage Voices, kind of the in-house quartet of the Gospel Echoes, will be singing with the Elias family from Carstairs, Alberta. Of course, the Elias family consists of Kevin Elias, former member of the Dry River Boys, his wife Kim, formerly of the Singing Hills, and their 4 sons. Vintage Voices and the Elias family in McGregor on Friday, October 23rd at 6 p.m. South Winkler, Saturday the 24th at 5:30 p.m. And that's at Bethel Bergtaler Mennonite Church in Hochfeld. And the tour wraps up Tuesday, October 27th at 6:30 p.m. at the Summerfeld Mennonite Church, south of New Bothwell, just north of where 216 intersects with Highway 52. RSVP is required. You'll find the number to call at our website, heartofthesouth.ca. And that's our look at the Southern Gospel Concert Connection. If you want more information on those concerts, the place to go is our website, heartofthesouth.ca. That's heartofthesouth.ca. Back to music. Here on our Kingsmen special of Heart of the South, Squire Parsons was a member of the Kingsmen from 1975 to 1979. His most famous composition is the song Beulah Land. Now, the Kingsmen recorded it, made it famous, but it was actually the Neelands, the Rex Neeland Singers, that took that song to the top 10 back in 1981. Well, since then, Linda Randall has recorded the song as well.
1: Beulah, that's another one. I sang that at my dad's homegoing service. The hope of heaven is what we all have to, and what we keep in view and keep in mind as we're doing what we do day to day. Because this world, as they say, this world isn't our home. This is not where it ends for the child of God. And Beulah Land, that heavenly place that we're all looking forward to going to and being reunited with our loved ones. So, yes, love that song.

Beulah Land. That's music of Linda Randall, kind of a Kingsman classic going all the way back to the early 80s. And it was the Neelands that took that song to number 6 in February of 1981. Well, the next two songs reached number 4 for the Kingsmen. This song did so in July of 09, a song written by James Bain, The Cloud He's Coming Back On.

The Cloudies coming back on. That's music of our feature group, the Kingsmen Quartet. They took that song to number 4 in July of 2009. This song reached number 4 in September of 2016. It's from the album called Battle Cry, a song called I.

0: know, that's music of the Kingsmen from their album Battle Cry, a top five tune going back to September of 2016. More top four tunes in our next package of the program. We'll find out the cost of the cross right after this.
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5: A few clouds this evening with a low of plus 5. Tomorrow it'll be mainly sunny and 18. Sunshine on Monday with a high of 20. And for Tuesday, a sunny sky, a high of 23. Current weather conditions and the 7-day forecast can be found anytime on the Lowen Body Shop weather page on your Steinbach Online app. I'm Judy Peters.
0: Welcome back to our Kingsmen special. We're featuring the music of the Kingsmen 2 weekends from now. They're scheduled to be in Ham Lake, Minnesota. As we get back to music, it's all top five tunes from here to the end of the program. And in this package, a couple of songs that reached number 4. This song did so in July of 2018. It's called Cost of the Cross. If I-

Cost of the Cross, our feature group, The Kingsmen, number 4 in July of 2018. Well, this song reached number 4 in August of 2022. From the project More to the Story, this song's called Church of the Great I Am.

Church of the Great I Am, the Kingsman Quartet, number 4, in August of 2022. Well, this song was number 3, exactly a year before that. A song called

These Are the Days. That's our feature group, The Kingsmen. That song reached number 3 in August of 2021. Well, one more song, and then it's all number 1 songs to the end of the program. This song was nominated for the Favorite Song of the Year in 2022. It reached number 2 in March of that year. It's called When the Old, Old Story Was New.

0: the old, old story was new. A top two tune from March of 2022, nominated for that year's favorite song of the year. From here to the end of the program, all number one songs, all made famous by the Kingsmen. And the song waiting for us after this break, that maybe you've got a friend or a family member that hasn't felt comfortable coming back to church since COVID, a song that'll hopefully encourage and maybe even challenge that friend right after this.
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0: It's all number one songs from here to the end of the program. The Kingsmen had so many number one songs, and the first one was at the top spot from August of 1981 to April of 1982, a song that rings perhaps even more true today in our day of, shall we say, declining church attendance. Jim Hamill here with a song called Excuses.
2: Excuses.

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Well, the church benches are too hard, that choir sings too loud. You know how nervous you get when you're sitting in a great big crowd. The doctor said, boy, you better watch them crowds, they'll set you back. But you go to that old ball game, 'cause it helps you to relax.

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For that preacher we've got must be the world's most stuck-up man. Well,

Now, Jim sang lead with the Kingsmen Quartet basically from 1971 all the way to 1996. And that song was number one from August of 1981 through April of 1982, and back at that top spot 2 months later. Well, the next number one song for the Kingsmen came along 3 years later from February to March of 1984. It's this one, Saints Will Rise.

Saints Will Rise, number one for the Kingsmen from February to March of 1984. 2 years later was their next number one song, the song Stand Up. This one was in the top spot from December of 86 to March of 1987.

0: Stand Up, our feature group, The Kingsmen, a number one song from December of 86 to March of 87. We're featuring The Kingsmen on Heart of the South this weekend because 2 weekends from now, they are singing in Ham Lake, Minnesota. And if you're hearing us in Minnesota or within driving distance of Ham Lake, Minnesota, this might be a good time to go and tell somebody about the concert coming up. Well, actually, the song coming up is called Go and Tell Somebody. It was number one from December of 91 to January of 92.
1: Go and tell

0: Go and tell somebody. Our feature group, The Kingsmen, number one from December of 91 to January of 1992. That wraps up hour one. But hour two is all number one songs, songs that The Kingsmen took right to the top of the charts. At the top of hour two, awaiting us is the favorite song of 1992. A song that says, "Wish you were here." And I'm glad you are here, joining me this weekend right here on Heart of the South. Hour two is straight ahead.
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4: A few clouds this evening with a low of plus 5. Tomorrow it'll be mainly sunny and 18. Sunshine on Monday with a high of 20. And for Tuesday, a sunny sky, a high of 23. Current weather conditions and the 7-day forecast can be found anytime on the Lowen Body Shop weather page on your Steinbach Online app. I'm Judy Peters.
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South. Welcome to Hour 2 of Heart of the South. It's Kingsmen Tunes on the program this weekend, awaiting their arrival in Minnesota 2 weekends from now. Our first song here in Hour 2 was co-written by Michael Williams and Jim Stover. Jim works with Crossroads Records, providing great music for Southern Gospel Radio around the world. And the song they co-wrote hit the number one spot in May of 1992 and stayed there till the month of September of that year, went on to be the favorite song of the year, a song called Wish You Were Here. Presenting it for us, the Young Street Vocal Band.

Wish You Were Here. The Yonge Street Vocal Band doing a song the Kingsmen took to number one from May to September of 1992. It went on to be the favorite song of that year. Their next number one song came along just over a year later, a song called He's All I Need. Presenting this one for us, Ontario's Torchman Quartet. He's

All I Need, the music of the Torchmen, a song the Kingsmen took to number one in November of 1993. We're featuring number one songs of the Kingsmen in this hour of the program, and we've arrived in June of 1995. The lineup at that point consisted of tenor singer Chris Collins, Tim Surratt singing baritone and playing bass, Parker Jonathan was singing baritone, and of course, Raelene Reese at that bass position. The song the Kingsmen had at number one in June of that year was this one, I Will Rise Up From My

0: I Will Rise Up From My Grave, the Kingsmen Quartet, number one in June of 1995. Well, the next number one song for the Kingsmen came along 6 years later, in May of 2001. Now, we don't have to wait 6 years to hear it here on Heart of the South. The song The Next Cloud is coming up right after this.
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0: Feature presentation of the Kingsmen's number one songs has arrived in May of 2001, and the song that was number one in that month was written by Sandy Knight, called The Next Cloud. Here to present it for us, the quartet called Freedom.

0: The next file, that's Music of Freedom, doing a song the Kingsmen had at number one in May of 2001. 2 years later, they had another number one song, God Sits on High. Songwriter Rebecca Peck had this to say about the song.
1: Yes, wow, that's been a long time. I co-wrote that with a friend of mine named David Jenkins. And actually, he came in and he said, you know, I have this idea for a song where the tenor gets to shine and the bass gets to shine. And the neat thing is that where the scripture says God sits on high, that's where the tenor goes up and he looks down low is where the bass sings. And we wrote it, and actually, looking back now, I really feel like stylistically, maybe without even thinking about it, it really was the perfect fit for the Kingsmen. I mean, that's just their style, musically and everything, and they just, of course, knocked it out of the park, and we're just real proud of how it did.
0: Thanks, Rebecca. That's Rebecca Joy Peck, songwriter of the tune coming up next, God Sits on High, presenting it for us, the Kingsmen Quartet.

God Sits on High. That's music of the Kingsman Quartet, number one from April to May of 2003. Well, it was 6 years later before the Kingsmen would have another number one song, and it's a song that was made famous first in another genre. Now, I'll introduce the song more fully in just a moment, but the reason we're featuring the Kingsmen on the program this weekend, well, for one, they are one legendary quartet in Southern gospel music. They've been singing together for 70 years. Now, the group members have changed in all those years, obviously, but the roots of the group go back to 1956, and they'll be singing 2 weekends from now, Sunday, October 18th at Radisson Road Baptist Church in Ham Lake, Minnesota. And that's probably about a day's drive for our listeners hearing us in northern Minnesota or southeastern Manitoba. But the song coming up next is a song that takes me back to the early 80s when my siblings and I would go roller skating in the city of Winnipeg, skating around and around on a concrete surface to Christian contemporary music. And one of the songs we heard at that time was this Benny Hester composition, When God Ran. Here presenting it for us, a trio called Mercy's Well.

0: When God Ran. Mercy's Weller doing a song the Kingsmen took to number one in February of 2009, a song made famous decades earlier in the world of contemporary Christian music. We're featuring music of the Kingsmen on the program this weekend, and in this hour, it's all number one songs. We've got six more Kingsmen number one songs left to go. A song called God Saw Across, right after this.
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3: A few clouds this evening with a low of plus 5. Tomorrow it'll be mainly sunny and 18. Sunshine on Monday with a high of 20. And for Tuesday, a sunny sky, a high of 23. Current weather conditions and the 7-day forecast can be found anytime on the Lowen Body Shop weather page on your Steinbach Online app. I'm Judy Peters.
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0: This weekend, we're featuring the music of the Kingsmen. Two Sundays from now, they'll be singing in Hamlake, Minnesota. As we journey through their number one songs, we've arrived in October of 2010 in a song written by Rodney Griffin.
5: God Saw Across, yeah, I wrote that years ago, and then no one had really recorded it, and the Kingsmen were looking, back when Harold Reed was there, and I remember I was in California, and we were working together there at a Great Western Fan Festival, and I gave him a CD with that song on it. Next thing I know, he calls or texts and says, "This is exactly what I want to sing," so... I said, help yourself. You know, finally the song's recorded. You know, how many times had I heard, no, this doesn't fit us, this doesn't fit us. Through the years, as a songwriter, once again, you just can't get discouraged when somebody says no thanks. Because it's just, when it gets to the right place, it'll be right. And, you know, they recorded it. Harold did a beautiful job. They sent it out to radio and it went number one for them. And that was an honor and a blessing, and I'm really grateful. Harold did a fantastic job on God Saw Across.
0: Thank you, Rodney. Rodney Griffin, Southern Gospel's favorite songwriter, here to present the song for us, the number one song of October of 2010. Here comes our feature group, the Kingsmen Quartet.

God Saw a Cross. The Kingsman Quartet, our feature group with the number one song from October of 2010. The Kingsman's next number one song hit the top of the charts in January of 2012. A song called He's Everything I Need. Presenting this one for us, the Maritime Group, The Ascensions.

He's everything I need. The music there of The Ascensions. And when the Kingsmen did that song, it was number one in January of 2012. That leaves us with four more number one songs of the Kingsmen. And the song up next was number one in February of 2015. And in case you're wondering if I'm going to fit all four number one songs before the top of hour two, oh yeah.

0: Oh, yes, I am. That's music of the Kingsmen Quartet, our feature group. They had that song at number one in February of 2015. Now, if you happen to enjoy quartet music, you are at the right place this weekend. It's our Kingsmen Quartet special. And in our final package of music, their latest three number one songs. And we'll also tell you where they are in concert in the Heart of the South grand finale.
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0: Welcome to the Heart of the South grand finale. We've been featuring the Kingsmen throughout the program this weekend, and in this package of music, there are three most recent number one songs. The song that was number one in August of 2015 was the title track of the Kingsmen's album, Battle Cry. I caught up with Bob Sellers and asked him about the song.
1: Battle Cry, that was a huge song for us. One of the biggest songs the Kingsmen ever had, and off of one of the biggest albums. In fact, that album, Battle Cry, was the only album that the group's had in its 61-year history that had four number one songs on it. And that song was one of them.
0: That's Bob Sellers. Now, Bob sang lead with the Kingsmen from 2011 to 2018. Here he comes with the rest of the group, August of 2015's number one song.
2: Can

Battle Cry, the name of both the song and the album, number one in August of 2015. We're featuring the number one songs of the Kingsmen in this hour of the program, and the next number one song to come along is so in October of 2019, the title track of the album, Victory Shout. We're going to take a look at where you can catch the Kingsmen in concert right after this song. There are

Victory Shout, the name of both the song and the album from The Kingsmen, number one in October of 2019. Now, if you're enjoying the program this weekend, you might be wondering where you can catch The Kingsmen in concert. Saturday of this weekend, they sing in Manchester, Kentucky. Next Tuesday in Orange, Virginia. From there to Inman, South Carolina on Thursday. Friday, they're in Murfreesboro, Tennessee.

Next Saturday in Somerset, Kentucky. Next Sunday in Wheelersburg, Ohio in the morning, and Kingston, Ohio that evening. Thursday the 15th in Terre Haute, Indiana. Friday the 16th in Canton, Michigan. And Sunday the 18th at 6. They sing in Ham Lake, Minnesota at Radisson Road Baptist Church. That would be the closest of all those Kingsmen concerts to most of our listening area. Our final song is the most recent number one song for the Kingsmen. The title track of their album, Unstoppable God.

Unstoppable God, the name of both the song and the album from The Kingsmen. That song was number one in May of 2024. We've been featuring music of The Kingsmen on the program this weekend, looking ahead to their visit to Minnesota 2 Sundays from now at Radisson Road Baptist Church in Hamlet, Minnesota, Sunday, October 18th. Now, in case you're wondering who's singing with The Kingsmen nowadays, well, Harold Reed is back singing tenor. He was previously with The Kingsmen from 2007 to 2011 and has certainly sung with other Southern Gospel groups as well. Singing lead since earlier this year is Josh Davis. Baritone is Alan Kendall, and sharing the bass duties with Radine Reese is Brady Jones. Now, next weekend on Heart of the South, it's the Canadian Thanksgiving weekend. I think it's also the Belizean Thanksgiving weekend. And so for those outside of Belize or Canada, I hope you'll enjoy the Thanksgiving celebration as well. Songs of gratitude and thanks coming our way on Heart of the South a week from now. That wraps up all of Heart of the South. Thank you so much for listening. Thanks for telling your friends about the program as well. 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Have yourself a great weekend and a wonderful week. Let's gather on the radio 7 days from now. God bless.

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1: I'm Judy Peters. A mix of sun and cloud for the first weekend of October. Your weather details are coming up. 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
2: Board Chair Chris Gertzen says emergency pediatric training is about being ready when it matters most.
3: So that they can have more skills when there's a crisis, when they're trying to help these young infants in their first days of their lives.
2: The foundation is also helping provide equipment for premature babies. I'm Addie Lowen.
1: A Steinbeck Online reader poll has asked people to weigh in on the 10 candidates running for 6 city council seats. The unscientific poll ran for 48 hours. Susan Penner had the most selections, followed by

0: Damian Penner, Ron Falk, Jake Hebert, Bill Hebert, and Brad Unger. Also running for a council seat, Greg Carlos, Nick Gertzen, Gary Dick, and Mitesh Kumar. The results are a Steinbeck Online reader opinion poll, not an election prediction. The actual vote takes place October 28th, when Steinbeck voters will choose six councillors. The annual Youth Fall Food Drive is taking place next week in Steinbeck and Blumenort. Co-pastor of Grace Mennonite Church, Kyle Penner, says they're looking for non-perishable food items.
1: We will put the caveat in that if it is expired, we do not want it. And if you would not eat it, maybe send some food that you would eat.
0: Youth groups will be traveling door-to-door next week to collect food donations. Frost touched parts of southern Manitoba Friday morning. Kate Lepke of Rolling Prairie Farms near Tourant says that is very helpful for their corn and soybeans.
2: It'll help dry down the corn stalks for sure, and which makes our lives easier. And then the frost just kind of helps dry down any green patches in the soybeans. So that's also very helpful to us.
0: Lepke says they were pleasantly surprised by the average yields in their wheat and canola this year. The soybean harvest just getting underway. And then comes corn, which Lepke says is looking really good. TD Tree Days is bringing its Canada-wide tree planting to Mitchell. Certified arborist and forestry specialist Ken Fosty plays a key role in organizing the events across Manitoba.
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0: A few clouds this evening with a low of plus 5. Tomorrow it'll be mainly sunny and 18. Sunshine on Monday with a high of 20. And for Tuesday, a sunny sky, a high of 23. Current weather conditions and the 7-day forecast can be found anytime on the Lowen Body Shop weather page on your Steinbeck Online app. I'm Judy Peters.
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1: A few clouds this evening with a low of plus 5. Tomorrow it'll be mainly sunny and 18. Sunshine on Monday with a high of 20. And for Tuesday, a sunny sky, a high of 23. Current weather conditions and the 7-day forecast can be found anytime on the Low End Body Shop weather page on your Steinbach Online app. I'm Judy Peters.

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1: A mix of sun and cloud this weekend. I'm Judy Peters. I'll take a look at your forecast details after the news. The Bethesda Foundation is looking ahead to the future of healthcare in Steinbeck. Reporter Addie Lowen has more details.
2: Bethesda Foundation Board Chair Chris Gertzen says they will continue to support whatever that looks like.
3: Whether there's a new hospital, whether we're expanding the existing hospital, the Bethesda Foundation wants to be a part of it.
2: He adds he is excited to see more healthcare services opening up in this city, but more so.
3: We'll be there, whether it's big or small. These are all important so that we can make a difference in people's lives and we can have a healthier community.
2: I'm Addie Lowen.
1: Steinbeck Online's City Council candidate poll is giving readers a look at how the 10 candidates are ranking ahead of the October 28th election. The unscientific opinion poll was open for 48 hours. Readers could select up to 6 candidates, which is the number of seats available at the council table. Susan Penner received the most

0: Host selections followed by Damian Penner, Ron Falk, Jake Hebert, Bill Hebert, and Brad Unger. Also running for a council seat, Greg Carlos, Nick Gertzen, Gary Dick, and Mitesh Kumar. The poll is not an official election survey. Voters will choose six councillors from 10 candidates on October 28th, with advance voting available October 17th. TD is inviting employees and community volunteers to join Tree Planting Day tomorrow. Certified arborist and forestry specialist Ken Fosty says anyone can get involved.
1: Just come as you are, but bring long pants, you know, and closed-toe shoes. We supply everything. We supply all of the trees, all of the planting spades. There will also be refreshments there for the volunteers. Just come as you are, but dress accordingly.
0: Tree Planting Day takes place tomorrow afternoon, 1 o'clock at Rosenthal Nature Park. Frost touched parts of southern Manitoba yesterday morning. Kate Lepke of Rolling Prairie Farms near Turon says that's very helpful as it will dry down the corn stalks and any green patches in the soybeans. The soybean harvest got underway yesterday, and then comes corn, which Lepke says is looking really good. Lepke says they were pleasantly surprised by the average yields in their wheat and canola this year. Youth Fall Food Drive happens next week with 14 churches participating. Kyle Penner, co-pastor of Grace Mennonite Church, says they enjoy seeing the generosity of the community.
2: We love being part of a generous community that models generosity to our young people. And we love the posture that the community holds of when we have enough to share, our first posture is not to build a bigger wall, but rather to build a bigger table.
0: Youth groups will be going door to door in Steinbeck and Blumenort to collect non-perishable food items for their fall food drive. A perfect pairing for your day, delicious eats, and the latest local updates. 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
0: A few clouds this evening with a low of plus 5. Tomorrow it'll be mainly sunny and 18. Sunshine on Monday with a high of 20. And for Tuesday, a sunny sky, a high of 23. Current weather conditions and the 7-day forecast can be found anytime on the Low End Body Shop weather page on your Steinbeck Online app. I'm Judy Peters.

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1: I'm Judy Peters. Windy today with a high of 18 degrees. Your forecast details are coming up. Green Valley School students in Grunthal have collected more than 3 truckloads of food for the Grunthal Caring Hands Food Bank. Grade 7 teacher Maria Friesen says the school collected 7,908 points during its week-long food drive, with points awarded based on the items the food bank needs most. Friesen says there was a friendly competition with grade 7 students leading the way for most of the week.
2: And our grade 12s, in the end, we had a group of them that decided that they

0: or early November, he will fly to Budapest to film a single scene.
1: I'm going to have about a five-day window because it's going to be a day of travel, a day of makeup and blocking, a day of filming the scene. I might have one day to myself in Budapest and then another day of travel because it's a 24-hour journey to Budapest and they're 7 hours ahead of us. So I'll be jet-lagged, I'll be exhausted, and it will be 100% worth it.
0: Rempel, who is allowed to say very little of the movie, says he was shocked to get the role, noting it has always been a dream of his to act in a movie. I'm Shannon Duick.
2: Rosa Valley School gave students the opportunity to receive eye exams and glasses from Mobile Vision Care Clinic. Principal Jennifer Collette acknowledges the struggle many rural families face when it comes to eye testing.
3: Families are busy over the summer and it's hard for transportation and all of those things for families to get to, if you're especially in a rural area.
2: Yes. The clinic provides comprehensive eye exams to students and glasses if necessary. 63 students received eye exams and 33 sets of glasses will be given out. Mennonite Heritage Village staff said thank you to the many volunteers who worked behind the scenes at a recent volunteer appreciation evening. MHV senior curator Garth Dirksen notes their work is a big part of what visitors experience at the museum. Step out for groceries, step into the news. The Daily News presented by Maine Bread and Butter lands in your inbox at 4 p.m. with the stories you'll talk about over dinner. 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
2: Your weather details now for AM 1250. Today, a mix of sun and cloud, a gusting wind, and a high of 18. Clear tonight with a low of 0. Tomorrow, it'll be mainly sunny and windy, a high of 17. On Tuesday, sunshine, 22 degrees, and then for Wednesday, sunny and 20. Current weather conditions and the 7-day forecast can be found anytime on the Low In Body Shop weather page on your Steinbeck Online app. I'm Judy Peters.
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5: A busy Saturday night in the Manitoba Junior Hockey League as Swan Valley defeated Winnipeg Blues 4-1. Northern Manitoba blanked Selkirk 6-0. Niverville upended Winkler 3-0. And Verdun scored late, defeating Nipawa 3-2. In the CFL, Montreal ran through Winnipeg 37-10. In the Capital Region Junior Hockey League, Altona lost to Lundar 5-3, while Selkirk blanked LaBrokerie 2-0. In the Hanover Taché Junior Hockey League, Steinbeck defeated Warren 7-6 in overtime, St. Anne upended Mitchell 5-3, and Springfield defeated Red River 7-2. In the Manitoba U18 AAA Female Hockey League, Eastman blanked the Winnipeg Avros 3-0. In the AHL, the Manitoba Moose started their regular season with a 3-0 win over Chicago. In Major League Baseball's divisional playoffs, Game 1 goes to the Chicago White Sox as they shut out Cleveland 3-0 to grab a 1-0 series lead. Manitoba's Tristan Peters went 1-for-2 as a pinch hitter. And in the NBA, the preseason got underway for the Toronto Raptors as they lost to Miami 129-105. For your scores, stories, and all things sports, check out the False Front Golf Simulator sports page on SteinbeckOnline.com. I'm Dave Anthony.

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Your weather details now for AM 1250. Today, a mix of sun and cloud, a gusting wind, and a high of 18. Clear tonight with a low of 0. Tomorrow, it'll be mainly sunny and windy, a high of 17. On Tuesday, sunshine, 22 degrees, and then for Wednesday, sunny and 20. Current weather conditions and the 7-day forecast can be found anytime on the Low & Body Shop weather page on your Steinbach online app. I'm Judy Peters.

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1: I'm Judy Peters. Windy today with a high of 18 degrees. Your forecast details are coming up. Green Valley School students in Grunthal have collected more than 3 truckloads of food for the Grunthal Caring Hands Food Bank. Grade 7 teacher Maria Friesen says the school collected 7,908 points during its week-long food drive, with points awarded based on the items the food bank needs most. Friesen says there was a friendly competition with grade 7 students leading the way for most of the week.
2: And our grade 12s, in the end, we had a group of them that decided that they didn't want to get one-upped by the grade 7s and went out shopping and brought in a whole bunch the last day so that the grade 12s ended up bringing in the most.
1: Jill Plett with Grunthal Caring Hands says the donation came at an important time because the food bank's shelves often get sparse over the summer. A well-known radio host and Elvis impersonator from Steinbeck has just landed a role in a feature film. With more, here's reporter Shannon Duick.
3: Corny Rempel, who hosts the morning show on Mix 96.7 FM, will be playing the role of Elvis Presley from 1975. Rempel says in late October or early November, he will fly to Budapest to film a single scene.
4: I'm going to have about a 5-day window because it's going to be a day of travel, a day of makeup and blocking, a day of filming the scene. I might have 1 day to myself in Budapest and then another day of travel because it's a 24-hour journey to Budapest and they're 7 hours ahead of us. So I'll be jet lagged.

0: many volunteers who work behind the scenes at a recent volunteer appreciation evening. MHV senior curator Garth Dirksen notes their work is a big part of what visitors experience at the museum. Step out for groceries, step into the news. 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Your weather details now for AM 1250. Today, a mix of sun and cloud, a gusting wind, and a high of 18. Clear tonight with a low of 0. Tomorrow, it'll be mainly sunny and windy, a high of 17. On Tuesday, sunshine, 22 degrees, and then for Wednesday, sunny and 20. Current weather conditions and the 7-day forecast can be found anytime on the Low End Body Shop weather page on your Steinbeck Online app. I'm Judy Peters.
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2: A busy Saturday night in the Manitoba Junior Hockey League as Swan Valley defeated Winnipeg Blues 4-1. Northern Manitoba blanked Selkirk 6-0. Niverville upended Winkler 3-0. And Verdun scored late, defeating Nipawa 3-2. In the CFL, Montreal ran through Winnipeg 37-10. In the Capital Region Junior Hockey League, Altona lost to Lundar 5-3, while Selkirk blanked LaBroquerie 2-0. In the Hanover Taché Junior Hockey League, Steinbeck defeated Warren 7-6 in overtime. St. Anne upended Mitchell 5-3, and Springfield defeated Red River 7-2. In the Manitoba U18 AAA Female Hockey League, Eastman blanked the Winnipeg Avros 3-0. In the AHL, the Manitoba Moose started their regular season with a 3-0 win over Chicago. In Major League Baseball's divisional playoffs, Game 1 goes to the Chicago White Sox as they shut out Cleveland 3-0 to grab a 1-0 series. Lead. Manitoba's Tristan Peters went 1-for-2 as a pinch hitter. And in the NBA, the preseason got underway for the Toronto Raptors as they lost to Miami 129-105. For your scores, stories, and all things sports, check out the False Front Golf Simulator sports page on SteinbeckOnline.com. 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
1: Your weather details now for AM 1250. Today, a mix of sun and cloud, a gusting wind, and a high of 18. Clear tonight with a low of 0. Tomorrow, it'll be mainly sunny and windy, a high of 17. On Tuesday, sunshine, 22 degrees, and then for Wednesday, sunny and 20. Current weather conditions and the 7-day forecast can be found anytime on the Low End Body Shop weather page on your Steinbach online app. I'm Judy Peters.

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1: Your weather details now for AM 1250. Today, a mix of sun and cloud, a gusting wind, and a high of 18. Clear tonight with a low of 0. Tomorrow, it'll be mainly sunny and windy, a high of 17. On Tuesday, sunshine, 22 degrees, and then for Wednesday, sunny and 20. Current weather conditions and the 7-day forecast can be found anytime on the Low-In Body Shop weather page on your Steinbach online app. I'm Judy Peters.
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Welcome to Canada's National Bible Hour, a ministry of Mission Go. I'm Brian Albrecht, the President Emeritus and Director of Canada's National Bible Hour. We are thrilled to have you with us today as we embark on a journey to reach the world for Jesus Christ. Today our text is from the Old Testament, from the book of Job, and it's found in Job chapter 19, verses 25 through 27. Job says, "For I know that my Redeemer lives, and he shall stand at last on the earth. And after my skin is destroyed, this I know, that in my flesh I shall see God, whom I shall see for myself, and my eyes shall behold, and not another. How my heart yearns within me." Here Job is confessing that he's

0: Good day, thank you for joining our Moments from the Mission Field, with interviews and stories about how the Lord's work is reaching out globally through the agency of Mission Go.
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2: Hello, friends. This is Dennis Campbell, president of Mission Go. When many people think of Costa Rica, they think of beaches, resorts, and tropical vacations. But today, I want to take you with me somewhere different. I want to take you up into the Orosi Valley. This is not the Costa Rica of tourist brochures. This is a beautiful valley where families live, where young people are growing up, where churches are laboring faithfully, and where many hearts are open to the hope that can only be found in Jesus Christ. Mission Go has been entrusted with a property there called a Jardín Sagrado, the Sacred Garden. It is a Christian celebration center and campus dedicated to the glory of God. It sits near the entrance of Altos de Araya, in a place where local believers are already gathering, serving, praying, and reaching out. And friends, I want you to hear this clearly. We are not trying to create another retreat destination. We are asking God to establish a gospel campus in the valley, where the church can be strengthened, young people can be reached, and missionaries can continue their work with the tools and facilities they need. There is already spiritual hunger in this valley. In recent ministry efforts, Bible studies with approximately 25 interested women were scheduled with almost no effort. That tells us something. It tells us that people are not merely curious. Many are longing for truth. They are looking for a foundation. They are looking for hope. And we know where that hope is found. It is found in Christ alone. Mission Go missionaries are already on the campus. They are already living by faith support. They have already surrendered their lives to serve. They are not asking for comfort or ease. They are asking for the practical resources.

resources that allow ministry to continue and thrive. What is needed now are the physical improvements that can turn this property into a more effective gospel campus, safe spaces for young people, fields and equipment for outreach, accommodations for visiting teachers and ministry teams, and key repairs that allow the campus to serve the local church and the surrounding community. This fall, beginning in mid-September and continuing through year-end, Mission Go is launching an establishment year campaign for El Jardín Sagrado. The total need is approximately $100,000 and $1,500. That includes funds for grounds and sports equipment, annual program support, accommodation improvements, and urgent repairs to the main kitchen building. But before I ask you to think about dollars, I want to ask you to pray. Pray for the young people of the Orosi Valley. Pray for the local gospel-believing churches. Pray for the missionaries who are already there. Pray that God would use this campus as a place where children are welcomed, families are served, believers are discipled, and leaders are trained for the work of the gospel. And then, would you share this need? Share it with your family. Share it with your friends. Share it with your church. Ask your pastor or missions committee to consider what God might have your congregation do. This is not about beaches. It is about the valley. It is about people. It is about the gospel. It is about providing the tools and facilities so that those who have already gone by faith can continue the work God has placed before them. If you would like to learn more, Mission Go is preparing more information online about El Jardín Sagrado and the needs of this campus. We invite you to watch for those details, pray with us, and consider how the Lord may lead you to partner. This is Dennis Campbell, president of Mission Go. Thank you for standing with us for gospel hope in the Orosi Valley.

This month, we are offering a booklet titled Sharing Jesus. Do you want to share your faith more easily and naturally? This companion booklet to Gospeler by Willie Robertson of Duck Dynasty is a practical guide for Christ followers to read and give to those seeking God's truth and love. Could you share the gospel with another person? Would you know where to start? It would be our joy to share this booklet with you. We are pausing for just a moment in today's broadcast because we want you to know how much you mean to this ministry. Canada's National Bible Hour comes to you through the faithful support of listeners just like you, friends who believe in sharing the gospel and the love of Jesus over the air. 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

0: 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I know that you will enjoy this message very much. 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
1: 2 weeks ago, I drew your attention to the experience of Simon the Cyrenian, the lowly man from a Jewish colony in North Africa who traveled to Jerusalem seeking answers to questions in his mind about the stranger of Galilee, of whom he'd heard so many conflicting and bewildering reports. He ended up playing a strange role in one of the most momentous events in all the annals of time. He was commandeered by the Roman centurion in charge of Christ's crucifixion and forced to carry Christ's cross from the city gate to the execution site on Golgotha, the hill of Calvary.

May I urge those of you who missed the talk 2 weeks ago to read for yourself in Luke 23:26. The notation God has entered in the official eternal record of Christ's crucifixion concerning Simon, that it would be noted and its significance understood whenever the story of Christ's execution is reread and retold. I ask you to consider Simon's experience in the hope that it will help us in our own search for answers to the question, why is it that many people will listen to the message of the gospel over and over again and yet fail to make any meaningful response to Jesus Christ? I'd like you to think about that further as we resume our examination of Simon's experience today. Let me once more state the pertinent facts as simply and as plainly as I can. We're surrounded by evidence that something desperately serious is wrong with the human race. We're conscious in our own experience of our inclinations to that which is evil rather than to that which is good. The scriptures tell us our problem is that we're alienated from God by sin, and that the disposition to evil inherent in human nature is one of the consequences of that alienation. They further tell us something that most of us have already learned for ourselves, namely that we're incapable of freeing ourselves by our own efforts from the sin that has become an integral part of our very nature. Not only do we live in a world of violence and immorality and universal trouble because of our alienation from God, but the consequences of that alienation carry over into the life to come, where all evil ultimately will be judged and justly punished. It is appointed unto man once to die, the Bible says, and after that, the judgment. We're obviously in a desperate plight, and a plight from which it is impossible for us to extricate ourselves. Now, the good news of the gospel is that what we are incapable of doing for ourselves, Jesus Christ has done for us. He died on the cross as our substitute sin-bearer, where he paid in full the penalty of all our offenses, which have alienated us from God and brought us under divine condemnation. Christ bore that condemnation in our place when he died for our offenses on the cross. 3 days later, after he had borne in hell itself the after-death penalty for our sins, God raised him from the dead. For 40 days he showed himself alive by many infallible proofs, and then he returned to God his Father in heaven. He sent the Holy Spirit into this world to represent him until someday he returns again to this earth in person. Today Jesus Christ, through the Holy Spirit, is not saving the world, not righting life's wrongs and injustices, not ending wars and violence and our myriad of social problems. Someday when he returns, he'll do all these things and more, but that is in the future. What he is doing today is calling on individual men and women to believe in him, in what he has done for them, and to receive him as their personal Savior and commit their lives to him, to come and be reconciled to God through him, to come and receive forgiveness of all their sins, to come and be spiritually reborn and made new creatures with new natures born of God. I come back to my question. Considering our desperate plight as creatures alienated from God by sin and facing the consequences and penalty of that sin for all eternity, considering our inability to do anything to recover ourselves from the dire circumstances we face, considering who Christ is and the magnitude of what he has done and the price he paid to make possible our forgiveness and reconciliation, why are there those who hear the gospel and delight in what they hear, but still do not make a meaningful personal response to Jesus Christ? I said to you in our last talk that the answer seems to lie in the fact that many grasp the message of the gospel only in a general sense, but fail to grasp its application to them personally. They may acknowledge and affirm that Christ died.

died on the cross for the sins of the world, but have not realized the most marvelous truth of all, which is that Christ died for them as individuals. That it was their sins that he there bore in his sinless body on the cross. Their cleansing from sin and their personal forgiveness that he there purchased for them through the shedding of his divine blood to make atonement for them. You see, it is only when looking on Christ on the cross, the cry of your penitent heart is, he is dying there for me. He's nailed to that cross in my place, that you will be moved to respond in gratitude for his love and mercy toward you, and you will welcome him into your heart and life as your personal Savior and Lord. Then and only then will the truth of the gospel cease to be for you a religious generality and will become a personal spiritual reality, enabling you to truthfully and joyfully proclaim, blessed assurance, Jesus is mine. Oh, what a foretaste of glory divine, heir of salvation, purchased of God, born of his Spirit, washed in his blood. At the close of our last talk, we left Simon the Cyrenian standing in the crowd on Calvary with a growing conviction that the man on the cross was not only the man he had traveled so far to meet and hear, but that in very truth he was the Son of God, the Messiah of Israel, the Savior of the world. All that was needed now was for something to bring home to him the truth that it was for him personally that the Lamb of God had voluntarily been nailed to the cruel tree. We can only contemplate how that all-important fact was brought home to Simon. Devastated by the suffering of the dying Christ, one question had repeatedly raced through his mind. Why had Christ let them nail him on the cross? Why was he voluntarily enduring such agony? Why? Putting his question to two distressed men standing apart in the crowd, their answer didn't explain why. One, choked with emotion, had said, "For 38 years I was a helpless cripple lying beside the healing pool of Bethesda. No one cared enough about me to help me into the pool. One day that man came through the sheep gate by the pool. He came to where I was, and looking at me with the kindest eyes I've ever seen, said to me, 'Wilt thou be made whole?' I stammered something about my not being able to get into the healing waters, but he simply looked at me again with that look of compassion and said, 'Rise, take up thy bed and walk.' And from that hour I was made whole." Why a man like that should be put to death, I simply do not know. And the second man had added, "Of all men who ever lived, he should be honored and worshipped, not abused and crucified. I was born blind. I'd never seen the light of day until one day that man passed by where I was begging at the roadside. And he saw me, and he anointed my eyes with clay and told me to go and wash in the pool of Siloam. And I did as he said, and I received my sight. I told those who asked me how I had received my sight what had happened, but they wouldn't believe me. They kept plying me with questions. They said the man was a sinner and couldn't have given me my sight. And I replied, 'Whether he be a sinner or no, I know not, but this one thing I know. Whereas once I was blind, now I see.' Later I found him again in the temple, and he told me he was the Son of God. And I believed him and worshipped him. But why is the Son of God dying on that cruel cross? There must be something we don't understand." I can see Simon move on to two distressed women who were trying to console one another near the cross. He put his question to them, and their replies still left him bewildered. One said, "All I know is that that man went

about doing good and showing by his miraculous works of mercy that he is in very truth the Son of God. I was physically crippled for years. I spent all that I had on many physicians, but only grew worse. One day when that man passed through our community, I struggled through the great crowd that followed him until I could reach out and barely touch the hem of his garment. But immediately I was made whole. He must be the Son of God, as he said. But why is he letting them crucify him? And the other said, I'm a widow with an only son. We live in the little village of Nain. My son took ill and died some time ago. We were bearing him to the burial ground when that man passed by. He stopped the funeral procession and placed his hands on my dead son, and life returned to his body, and he was restored to me. Truly, that man is the Son of God. But I don't understand why he's on that cross. Then I can imagine Simon seeing another man, a man gazing at the cross through falling tears, a hard-faced, rugged man, whose features were now distorted with grief. Moving beside him, Simon asked, Can you tell me why he is dying there? Turning his eyes on Simon, the distraught man choked out his answer. He's dying there in my place. My name is Barabbas. I and the other two thieves being crucified were members of a crime gang together. We were caught and we were guilty and we were all justly condemned to die. And so they prepared three crosses, and that center one was intended for me. But I was set free, and that man is dying in my place the death which I deserved.

voluntarily in my stead. You know, I think that was the moment when Simon probably realized the reason why the divine Son of God was nailed on the old rugged cross. And through his mind throbbed a new and fearful but wonderful truth. He's dying there for me. He's dying there for me. He's being wounded for my transgressions. He's being bruised for my iniquities. The chastisement of my peace is falling on him, that I may be freed from all condemnation and restored to eternal fellowship with God. No wonder after Christ's resurrection, Simon became a dedicated Christian. No wonder he carried the truth he had learned back home to Cyrene to his family, and his wife and his two sons, Alexander and Rufus, believed and received the resurrected Christ as their Savior and became active workers in the early church. My friend, I think perhaps we've found the answer to the question of how it's possible for people to hear the gospel and still fail to make a meaningful response to Jesus Christ. It's possible only because they regard Christ's substitutionary death as something that relates in a general way to all mankind, but they've never grasped the glorious fact that he died there for them personally as their substitute sin-bearer. Because he loves them so much, he willingly took their place that they might be spared sin's condemnation and be reconciled and restored to fellowship with God for all eternity.

Friend, thank you for spending this time with us today. Here at Canada's National Bible Hour, we exist for one reason, to share the good news of Jesus Christ, to touch your heart, and to care for you right where you are. Every message we bring is meant to lift you up, to remind you that you are loved, and to fill your day with the hope that only Jesus can give. 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Your letters encourage us, and they help us keep sharing these messages of hope across Canada, the United States, and around the world. 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This companion booklet to Gospeler by Willie Robertson of Duck Dynasty is a practical guide for Christ followers to read and give to those seeking God's truth and love.

0: Your weather details now for AM 1250. Today, a mix of sun and cloud, a gusting wind, and a high of 18. Clear tonight with a low of 0. Tomorrow, it'll be mainly sunny and windy, a high of 17. On Tuesday, sunshine, 22 degrees, and then for Wednesday, sunny and 20. Current weather conditions and the 7-day forecast can be found anytime on the Low-End Body Shop weather page on your Steinbach online app. I'm Judy Peters.
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Program of Canadian Mennonite University, a university of the church for the world. I invite you to pray with me. God of all, we seek your wisdom and long to hear your word spoken to our hearts. We seek your bright and holy truth and long to learn to be wise and good. We are seeking spirit-filled lives of holiness and light. God, you grant your wisdom generously to all who ask. Draw us near as we spend these moments with you. In Jesus' name, amen.

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Welcome to Sunday at CMU. I'm your host, Nicolene Clausen-Weeb. 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

0: This month on Sunday at CMU, we are re-airing a series from CMU staff member Isaac Kuhl-Schlegel. In his role as Career and Work Integrated Learning Advisor, he helps students explore their futures and vocations, mainly through finding, completing, and reflecting on their practicum placements, where they engage in work integrated learning. Isaac is also a CMU alumnus who studied relational theology and then completed a Master of Theological Studies in Toronto. Throughout the next 4 weeks, Isaac will be reflecting on what it takes for us to recognize Jesus in our lives, what makes it hard, what's at risk, and how love compels us to do it anyway. Thank you, Isaac, for sharing your gifts with us.
1: In this series, I'm offering some reflections on the work of recognizing Jesus as part of our broader work as Christians. When I talk about recognizing Jesus, that includes talking about where we see Jesus, how we name Jesus when we see him, and what's at stake when we do. Each week, I'll be drawing on a different gospel.

Gospel text, and I'm beginning with a story of God recognizing Jesus when no one else does. Specifically, I'm looking at the moment of Jesus' baptism, as Luke tells it. We set the scene with scores of people coming to meet John the Baptist, seeking a baptism of repentance for the forgiveness of sins. They're here to prepare the way of the Lord, the coming Messiah. Now, what I find funny about this text, though, is that while this crowd is entering into the Jordan and seeking John's advice on turning their lives around to prepare the way of the Lord they're trying to get ready for has already shown up. As readers, we know that Jesus has already been born. But as far as this crowd is concerned, the season is still Advent, so to speak. Remember that they weren't present at the manger, and they had not seen the baby. And so they've kept on waiting for the last 30 or so years for the Messiah to finally appear. So when Jesus shows up one day among these crowds, nobody knows that he's the one they've been waiting for, not yet. Meanwhile, their eyes are fixed on John the Baptist. We read about John that all of them were questioning in their hearts about him, whether he might be the Messiah. But John denies this and pushes them to think bigger. He says, "One who is more powerful than I is coming." And this must have lit up the crowd's imagination and anticipation, none of them aware, still, that the one who is more powerful was moving in their midst already. So they head into the water together, nervous but excited. And they emerge from the water knowing that their lives have changed, that this is the beginning of a new path. Surely they think this will be a day they remember forever. And it is, but it turns out that their own baptism is the second most interesting thing that will happen in their lives today. Because suddenly, as some are still leaving the water and others perhaps are dripping their way back up the bank, heavens open above them. What would you do if you were in their situation? I imagine that I would have either hid my face in fear or looked straight up. If the Messiah you were waiting for was going to show up, after all, this is the kind of way you'd expect him to do it, descending from heaven. But if they did look up, they would have seen not a Messiah, not an angel, but a dove, or at least something like a dove. And as their eyes track the dove, they see it land in a place where none of them were looking. On some person who has just been baptized himself and is still standing in the water with John. Maybe a couple people would have recognized him from the crowds. One or two might have ran into him on the road to meet John here. But what was happening to him now? What in the world was going on? And then a voice speaks, directed to this man in the water, but ringing in everyone's ears. "You are my son, my beloved. With you, I am well pleased." In this telling of the story, God is now recognizing Jesus as no one else gathered here has. It's with these words, "You are my son, my beloved," that the people of the crowds begin to understand the almost unbelievable truth of what is before them. This man is the Messiah, and he is not just coming, he is here. In fact, he has been with them the entire time. Even as they were preparing themselves for him through baptism, he was here. Even as they fretted and questioned John over what they should do to get ready, he was already here. In all, I imagine, there was sheer joy at a promise fulfilled. But I also imagine in them the panic of a guest arriving much sooner than expected, when one has only just gotten out of the bath and started getting the house in order. So what should we take from this? Should we chastise the other baptizees for failing to spot Jesus? By no means. They were right that the way needed to be prepared, as the way still needs to be prepared for Jesus' reign today. But I do still hear a cautionary note in this text. We can get so caught up in repenting, in preparing for Jesus to arrive, that we might miss he is also already here in the crowd. Christian lives feature this challenge of double vision. We must at the same time see Jesus here now and wait for him to return here then.
We prepare for Jesus' return and the new creation with it by repenting, sharing our wealth and food, and generally

actually bearing good fruit. And at the same time, we celebrate that Jesus is among us right now, already moving in the crowd, sometimes recognized and sometimes not. We look for the face of Christ. We act as Christ's body. We ask for Christ's hand to guide us. When we await him, he is among us. And when he is among us, he is still coming. This is difficult to grasp at times, but it is also thoroughly good news. I think of a song I sometimes sang in my youth. I looked up and I saw my Lord a-coming. And its simple refrain, Alleluia, he is coming. Alleluia, he is here. Both are true at once, and both truths deserve a hallelujah. Both are cause for rejoicing. We can hope for a greater union with Jesus still on its way, and Jesus is with us now as we seek that future. Lastly, the scripture suggests we humans do not recognize Jesus of our own accord. Rather, it is through God's loving naming of Jesus that the crowds are properly introduced to him as the Son of God. Even the people most earnestly seeking the Messiah, it seems, cannot find him on their own. And likewise, when we come to know Jesus, it is because Jesus first approaches us. This, too, is cause for rejoicing. Thank you for listening, and may you see the face of Jesus both now and then.

0: Here are some upcoming activities happening at CMU. Join us this Tuesday, October 6th, for an intimate conversation exploring the practices of peacebuilding, justice, and spiritual renewal with Ruth Harvey of the Iona Community in Scotland. This face-to-face event, titled Walking the Labyrinth, Peace, Presence, and the Iona Way, will draw on the rich traditions of Iona, including the experiential fingerprint labyrinth, to invite reflection on how communities can cultivate peace in a fractured world. We will explore connections between Iona's work and local initiatives, creating space for dialogue, insight, and shared hope. This event will take place at 7 p.m. in the Marpeck Commons building on CMU's campus and online via livestream. Admission is free and all are welcome to attend. For more information on this event and many others, visit our website at cmu.ca. Thank you for joining me this morning for Sunday at CMU. You can listen to past episodes of the program on our website at any time. Until next week, I leave you with these words of blessing from Reverend Daniel Randall. As you have been fed, go to feed the hungry. As you have been set free, go to set free the imprisoned. As you have received, go to give generously. And the blessing which you have received from the Creator, Christ, and the Holy Spirit be with you always. Amen.
1: Your weather details now for AM 1250. Today a mix of sun and cloud, a gusting wind, and a high of 18. Clear tonight with a low of 0. Tomorrow it'll be mainly sunny and windy, a high of 17. On Tuesday, sunshine, 22 degrees, and then for Wednesday, sunny and 20. Current weather conditions and the 7-day forecast can be found anytime on the Low End Body Shop weather page on your Steinbach online app. I'm Judy Peters.
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1: I'm Judy Peters. Expecting a low tonight around zero. Your forecast details are on the way. After years of impersonating Elvis Presley on stage, Steinbeck's Corny Rempel will now be taking those talents to the big screen. Rempel, who's the morning show host on Mix 96.7 FM, has landed a role in a feature film where he'll play the part of Elvis Presley. He says in late October or early November, he'll head overseas for the shoot.
2: I'm going to be flying to Budapest to shoot one scene in a movie where that character in the movie meets Elvis in 1975. That's literally all I can say about the movie itself, because the non-disclosure agreement.
1: Rempel says he was in absolute shock when he learned he had been picked for the role. Students at Green Valley School in Grenthal have collected more than

0: and 3 truckloads of food for the Grenthal Caring Hands Food Bank. The school's annual food drive uses the point system that gives more points for items the food bank needs most. Grade 7 teacher Maria Friesen says the students learned how quickly these items are used.
1: Usually they have people coming every 2 weeks and they get 2 or 3 cans of condensed soup, for example. And so then every 2 weeks they are giving away anywhere from 150 to 180 cans of soup. So when the kids see that, they go, wow, that's a lot. That really sinks in for them.
0: Jill Plett with Grenthal Caring Hands says the donation could not have come at a better time, with food bank shelves becoming very sparse throughout the summer. Rosa Valley School hosted Mobile Vision Care Clinic to provide eye exams and glasses to students. Principal Jennifer Collette says it's very meaningful for the school to provide this opportunity.
2: It means the world to us to host it. It actually makes me emotional thinking about it because there's a lot of students who don't get their eyes tested and it impacts them in the classroom.
0: Collette

0: very great festival day or a great school program. It takes lots of hands to do all these things. So thank you very much for partnering with us.
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1: Your weather details now for AM 1250. Today, a mix of sun and cloud, a gusting wind, and a high of 18. Clear tonight with a low of 0. Tomorrow, it'll be mainly sunny and windy, a high of 17. On Tuesday, sunshine, 22 degrees, and then for Wednesday, sunny and 20. Current weather conditions and the 7-day forecast can be found anytime on the Low End Body Shop weather page on your Steinbeck Online app. I'm Judy Peters.
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3: A busy Saturday night in the Manitoba Junior Hockey League as Swan Valley defeated Winnipeg Blues 4-1. Northern Manitoba blanked Selkirk 6-0. Niverville upended Winkler 3-0. And Verdun scored late, defeating Nipawa 3-2. In the CFL, Montreal ran through Winnipeg 37-10. In the Capital Region Junior Hockey League, Altona lost to Lundar 5-3, while Selkirk blanked LaBrokerie 2-0. In the Hanover Taché Junior Hockey League, Steinbeck defeated Warren 7-6 in overtime. St. Anne upended Mitchell 5-3, and Springfield defeated Red River 7-2. In the Manitoba U18 AAA Female Hockey League, Eastman blanked the Winnipeg Avros 3-0. In the AHL, the Manitoba Moose started their regular season with a 3-0 win over Chicago. In Major League Baseball's divisional playoffs, Game 1 goes to the Chicago White Sox as they shut out Cleveland 3-0 to grab a 1-0 series. Lead. Manitoba's Tristan Peters went 1-for-2 as a pinch hitter. And in the NBA, the preseason got underway for the Toronto Raptors as they lost to Miami 129-105. For your scores, stories, and all things sports, check out the False Front Golf Simulator sports page on SteinbeckOnline.com. I'm Dave Anthony.
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0: Hello, good listeners. Welcome to another episode of Tales from the Mennonite Heritage Archives, bringing you stories about people, places, and events from Mennonite history. I'm your host, Dan Dick. Thanks for tuning in. Today, we bring you part two of my conversation with Dick Braun of Osler, Saskatchewan. Dick has written about Mennonite innovators and their inventors for the Saskatchewan Mennonite Historical Society. In part one, we talked about several ingenious Saskatchewan modernizers. In this episode, we focus entirely on the prolific inventor Julius Clausen. Our conversation was recorded in April of 2026. I reached Dick by phone. Let's turn our attention to the prolific ideas man you wrote about, Julius Clausen, who grew up in Grunthal, Saskatchewan. Did you personally know him?
1: I personally knew him, yes. I visited his place at work a number of times, and I also visited him when he was in his own little shop. He lived in the town of Osler when I got to know him.
0: I like the phrase you used, that you could hear the wheels of invention grinding in his head. Say more about that.
1: He had a way with him that when the thinking got hard and difficult, or it was really in gear, he smoked. And he had what we called a cigarette holder at the time. And that cigarette holder was in his mouth at a certain angle, and he didn't just hold it with his lips. He held it with his teeth. He normally had a pencil that would be about 3 inches long. It never would have been longer than that. From when he started working for Harding Industries, he already had a way of sitting. He would sit on a sort of a bar stool, because his drafting table was at that height kind of thing, not just a regular desk. This is how he operated, and where his thinking could happen in depth. Yes, and so he

0: sketch of the kinds of things that he, you have a great way with words. You said in your article, the amazing mind of Julia started working overtime early.
1: Yeah, one of the things that Lauren Hildebrand talked about, that in the early years, Julius, which Lauren Hildebrand was the neighbor to Julius when Julius was growing up in Greentall, and he carved a wooden chain that each link was still linked to each other, and never, it couldn't be taken apart. And so this thing would have been carved out of a solid piece of wood. That was would have been quite a feat to do that. Not everybody would have the patience to begin with, and also the artistic mind to design this thing when it's just a solid piece of wood.
0: He was not scared by challenges. He made something you describe as a wooden zipper.
1: Right. And that zipper, I did see. That zipper is still around. His youngest son has that. He said to me that to build a zipper that actually works out of wood is not very easy. And so the pieces that interlink each other have to be designed so that they actually come into mesh properly.
0: I understand it was a challenge from a woodworkers' club?
1: That's right. In Saskatoon, and he was part of that. And that's where this challenge came from that guild. These guys, well, Julius, you can build. Can you build this? You know, and so then, of course, then that all got put into gear, and he did. He did build it.
0: Tell me about the clock he made almost entirely out of wood.
1: There was no metal in that clock. And the interesting thing was Siberian elm that he used, which is a very, very hard wood. He had harvested a number of these trees from different farmyards, so he had lots of this wood around. And he made the entire clock, every gear, every sprocket, every bolt, every nut, got made out of this wood. And he did have a sort of a blueprint to go by, but the instructions on that weren't very accurate. When he got to making the bolts and the nuts, it told him to just use a regular metal tap and die system, and then you could thread this wood, and that did not work. So he designed his own threading system to thread wood. And so he made a little jig in his lathe, and it wouldn't be just a little thing. It was another one of those things that maybe took almost as long as building the clock to actually make a jig so you could thread wood properly, that it didn't just crush the wood.
0: When you told me that he made this clock out of wood, I was imagining the big pieces, you know, the sprockets and the gears and the swing arms and pendulums and so on. I can't imagine making the nuts and bolts out of wood. That's quite a feat.
1: And there is one piece, I'm not quite right. There's one little piece on here, and that is the cable system that the weights hang on to drive this clock. That is not wood. The intriguing part is that he told me, he said, once he had built this clock, well, now it didn't even sound like a clock. It ran so unbelievably quiet, way quieter than any metal gears or sprockets

0: neighbor to me here, to us here in Olzer. And so when I wrote that article, I did go, and there you will see a picture in that historian of that clock. So it's still operational and still in the family.
1: Julius also worked with metal and engines and improving manufacturing processes, and that, I think, makes him kind of an industrial engineer. You mentioned earlier that he worked for a business. Where was that company? What was the name, and what kind of work did he do there?
0: It was Harding Industries. But one other little thing that he started off when he was still at home, and he had bought himself an old, I think it was an Indian motorcycle, and his mind was always, I wonder if this thing is in good shape. And so he actually took that engine apart in winter time, and he found that the crankshaft needed a little bit of tweaking, but he didn't have all kinds of fancy measuring tools to measure the diameter of the crankshaft so that he would have it exactly, so that when the connecting rod fit on there, that it all fit exactly. And we're talking measurements of 1.5 thousandths of an inch that he worked with, but he managed to do all that. And this Lauren Hildebrand told me that story about how he had taken this engine apart, and then he said next spring, then it worked perfectly good, and they put on a lot of miles. But he worked for an outfit in Saskatoon called Harding Industries.
1: Is that company still around?
0: No. But they were really into designing, like, the combine feeder chain system. They started building those feeder chains and designing their own slot system that would help to bring the grain in.

0: Anyway, so he made a little metal corner that you could nail in, onto the siding, and the nail came actually was not visible. It got nailed in from the bottom of that shiplap siding. And this machine that he designed would take in a roll of metal, and it would punch out these blank corners with the little holes in them, and it would move it along, and then it would bend it to the exact, the 90-degree corner. And then from there, that little piece of metal would fall onto a pile, and that was designed so that when exactly 100 corners on a pile, it would switch over and make another pile. And so the operator, all he had to do was turn the machine on and take these 100 piles of corners off and put them into a box.
1: He is a robot designer and maker.
0: And he also, then at the same time, he built a machine that would make joist hangers, which at the time we didn't have metal that would hang a joist onto the end plate. And so
1: this is house construction.
0: Right. Yeah. This joist hanger also made construction a lot faster and handier.
1: He also had quite an impact on the manufacture of how radiators are made in Western Canada. Tell me about that.
0: Yeah. See, when that Harding Industries sort of went down the tubes, you might say, he started working for an outfit called Saskatoon Radiator Sales. And because those guys knew somewhat of his history of innovativeness, they asked if he would be able to design a machine that would actually be able to build a radiator of any size. And I came into this radiator shop. He'd been working there for about 3 days or so. Maybe it was a week. But anyway, and the owner asked me, do you know Julius Clausen? I said, yeah, I know him. And then he said, well, do you think that he's actually going to do any work yet?

0: Dick Braun, the Mennonite Heritage Archives holds documents about Mennonite innovators and their creations, such as the Funk Brothers, who were puzzle designers and precision home builders in Altona, and early 1900s engineer Klaus Brandt of Steinbeck, whose dredge helped build the Shoal Lake Aqueduct that brought safe drinking water to Winnipeg in 1919. You can check out the Klaus Brandt story in Episode 3. What are you taking away from this show? We'd love to hear from you. Let us know by sending an email to info@mharchives.ca. 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
1: Hello, I'm Archivist Conrad Stace. 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
0: In an upcoming episode, we'll bring you the story of Fred Engen, who was instrumental in resettling Mennonites in Paraguay. Thanks to the Tales team of Conrad Stace and Shay Neufeld for their help with the show. 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
3: Your weather details now for AM 1250. Today, a mix of sun and cloud, a gusting wind, and a high of 18. Clear tonight with a low of 0. Tomorrow, it'll be mainly sunny and windy, a high of 17. On Tuesday, sunshine, 22 degrees, and then for Wednesday, sunny and 20. Current weather conditions and the 7-day forecast can be found anytime on the Low & Body Shop weather page on your Steinbeck online app. I'm Judy Peters.

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1: I'm Judy Peters. Windy today with a high of 18 degrees. Your forecast details are coming up. Green Valley School students in Grunthal have collected more than 3 truckloads of food for the Grunthal Caring Hands Food Bank. Grade 7 teacher Maria Friesen says the school collected 7,908 points during its week-long food drive, with points awarded based on the items the food bank needs most. Friesen says there was a friendly competition with grade 7 students leading the way for most of the week.
2: And our grade 12s, in the end, we had a group of them that decided that they didn't want to get one-upped by the grade 7s and went out shopping and brought in a whole bunch the last day, so that the grade 12s ended up bringing in the most.
1: Jill Plett with Grunthal Caring Hands says the donation came at an important time because the food bank's shelves often get sparse over the summer. A well-known radio host and Elvis impersonator from Steinbeck has just landed a role in a feature film. With more, here's reporter Shannon Duick.
3: Corny Rempel, who hosts the morning show on Mix 96.7 FM, will be playing the role of Elvis Presley from 1975. Rempel says in late October or early November, he will fly to Budapest to film a single scene.
4: I'm going to have about a 5-day window because it's going to be a day of travel, a day of makeup and blocking, a day of filming the scene. I might have one day to myself in Budapest and then another day of travel because it's a 24-hour journey to Budapest and they're 7 hours ahead of us. So I'll be jet lagged, I'll be exhausted, and it will be 100% worth it.
3: Rempel, who is allowed to say very little of the movie, says he was shocked to get the role, noting it has always been a dream of his to act in a movie. I'm Shannon Duick.
1: Rosa Valley School gave students the opportunity to receive eye exams and glasses from Mobile Vision Care Clinic. Principal Jennifer Collette acknowledges the struggle many rural families face when it comes to eye testing.
5: Families are busy over the summer, and it's hard for transportation and all of those things for families to get to, if you're especially in a rural area.
1: Yes. The clinic provides comprehensive eye exams to students and glasses if necessary. 63 students received eye exams and 33 sets of glasses will be given out. Mennonite Heritage Village staff said thank you to the many volunteers who worked behind the scenes at a recent volunteer appreciation evening. MHV senior curator Garth Dirksen notes their work is a big part of what visitors experience at the museum. Step out for groceries, step into the news. The daily news presented by Maine Bread and Butter lands in your inbox at 4 p.m. with the stories you'll talk about over dinner. 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
1: Your weather details now for AM 1250. Today, a mix of sun and cloud, a gusting wind, and a high of 18. Clear tonight with a low of 0. Tomorrow, it'll be mainly sunny and windy, a high of 17. On Tuesday, sunshine, 22 degrees, and then for Wednesday, sunny and 20. Current weather conditions and the 7-day forecast can be found anytime on the Low-End Body Shop weather page on your Steinbeck Online app. I'm Judy Peters.

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1: Your weather details now for AM 1250. Today, a mix of sun and cloud, a gusting wind, and a high of 18. Clear tonight with a low of 0. Tomorrow, it'll be mainly sunny and windy, a high of 17. On Tuesday, sunshine, 22 degrees, and then for Wednesday, sunny and 20. Current weather conditions and the 7-day forecast can be found anytime on the Low In Body Shop weather page on your Steinbeck online app. I'm Judy Peters.
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1: 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He's also the main speaker for Para el Camino, the Spanish version of the Lutheran Hour. He's originally from Venezuela and served for more than 12 years as pastor at Grace Lutheran Church in Milwaukee. 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
0: Life as we know it, or the life we are living now, is not always a place we want to be. Sometimes we deal with suffering, face tragedies, live with extreme or unexpected situations, and also walk this path of life with people who might disappoint us. What if there were another life? One that was different. One that was even better than the one you want. And that was also eternal. Something that lasts forever. What if this new life could completely change your perspective on how you are living today, here and now? What if this new life I'm talking about were God's plan for you? I want to talk about this and more in the message we have prepared for you this week here at the Lutheran Hour. Some time ago, while sharing with one of our workers of Cristo para Todas las Naciones, or Christ for All Nations, which is what Lutheran Hour Ministries is called in Latin America, I learned the story of a woman who at one point felt ready to end her life. She suffered from terrible depression and mistakenly thought that ending it all was her only option. She sent farewell messages to her loved ones, got into her car, and drove to a place where she thought she could do this. However, while she was driving, one of her messages came on the radio, which spoke about the importance of life and placing our anxieties in God's hands. It was a simple prayer of about 20 or 30 seconds, enough to change the course of this story. I was told that she stopped her car in the middle of the road, turned off the engine, and she began to cry like never before. After this, she was able to resume her therapy sessions with her psychologist and was able to find help. And you might be wondering, how did we find out about this? Well, the psychologist herself called our office one day to thank us for our radio messages and tell us this story. She said, "Perhaps you don't know it, but you save lives with the work you do." Praise God. Everything we do here is for the glory of God, and so that more and more people, real people like you with real problems like yours, can hear about Jesus and know that only with him does our life have a future and better options. It is Jesus, through his word, the only one who can save lives and change our perspective on how we live here and now. Unfortunately, not everyone has the opportunity to understand this in time. Suicide rates worldwide are alarming and on the rise, especially among young people. For many, it is the only solution to their problems, their tragedies, their pain. But I promise you, it is not. There is hope. Just like there is hope for those who suffer, those who face depression, anxiety, and addictions.

those who bear the heavy burden of knowing they are sinners. Here at Lutheran Hour Ministries, we have tons of resources in both English and Spanish to help you and others navigate through these challenges. This year's theme for our Hispanic Heritage Month is precisely Embrace Life, Abraza la Vida, an invitation to recognize the life God gives us, the life He prepares for us, the life only He can offer. I'm not talking about a life without problems or without challenges or sorrows, but rather a better life here on earth and an eternal life that, according to the Bible, is perfect, abundant, and that God gives us only by grace. In the Bible, Jesus says that He is the way, the truth, and the life. And in John chapter 10, He actually declares that His purpose to come to this world is simple and powerful. He said, "I came that you may have life and have it abundantly." However, things in this world may not be as easy as we would like, right? There are pains that don't end by talking to someone, whether a pastor or a therapist. There are challenges that overwhelm us, crush us, and leave deep wounds and profound sadness within us. There are situations that seem to have no solution, or that sometimes we cannot change, even if we wanted to. Furthermore, whether we like it or not, we have long lived in a culture marked and shaped by death. If we go back to Genesis, to the very beginning, we know that sin opened the door to death. And death was never God's plan or His goal when He created man and all things. It was the consequence of our disobedience. And what came after was even worse. Right after Adam and Eve, we find a brother killing another out of jealousy, envy, or whatever. And from then on, we have not stopped harming each other with words and actions. That's why we kill each other in wars. We kill each other to steal. We kill each other because we have different ideologies, religions, or even races. We kill when there's an unplanned pregnancy. We kill when there's a mortal disease. We even kill each other because it's perhaps the easiest thing to do. The other day I heard on a podcast that this culture of death in which we live is also the result of our inclination to eliminate problems, not to solve them. But as a pastor, I find no other explanation for this culture than sin itself. We kill each other because we are sinners. And until we recognize this truth and understand that God is the author and owner of life, we won't be able to embrace life, much less comprehend the abundant life that He alone promises and gives us. We know that depression is real, and that sometimes it presents itself to us as a dark hole from which there's no escape. Because we live in this world, we also know that there are very strong pains, very deep sadness, very difficult situations. We too have been where many find themselves today. Perhaps you yourself or someone you love are there right now. That is why Jesus spoke of taking up our burdens and our crosses, of experiencing the afflictions of this world. A world made up of death, intrusive thoughts that dwell within us and take hold of our minds and hearts. And why not the devil, who also plays a part in our lives? All these are like thieves trying to steal our lives.
Let's go back to John chapter 10.

verses 10 and 11. Here Jesus says, the thief comes only to steal and kill and destroy. However, I came that you may have life and have it abundantly. I am the good shepherd. The good shepherd lays down his life for the sheep. Jesus presents life here on earth as a flock. But like any flock, we will always be exposed to problems. There will be wolves who will want to attack us, and thieves who will also seek to steal, kill, and destroy among us. But Jesus adds something I want you to take with you after this message. We are not alone, and you don't have to live everything in solitude. He has come into the world to dwell with you and suffer with you. He has come to our world to even protect your life by giving his own. And he has done this so that you have abundant life. Life that does not end. Life that lasts forever. Eternal life in a world of death. Dear friends of the Lutheran Hour, in a culture of death, in our human nature that believes death is the only alternative, in a world that places very little value on life, Jesus presents himself to us with a different proposal: eternal life. When we say here in our Hispanic Heritage Month that we have been called to embrace life, this really means going beyond doing good or what we believe is right. It means leaving our burdens on Jesus, because he truly is the way, the truth, and the life this world needs. And he truly came into our realities, just as painful as they are, to give us abundant life. Remember this. For God so loved the world that he sent Jesus, so that those who believe in him will not perish, but have eternal life. In fact, Jesus came to experience the death we deserve so that we might live forever. He conquered death so that in his resurrection, we too may rise again and live eternally in his presence. That is his plan for you and for me. To embrace life and to receive the abundant life he offers us is to receive the forgiveness he gives us through his gospel and the sacraments. It is to be reconciled with God through Jesus, confessing our sins and embracing the forgiveness of absolution. It is to celebrate that through Christ, we're no longer enemies of God, but his beloved children. This certainly changes the perspective with which we see life. And we understand life on earth as something temporary, and the life Jesus won for us as what it truly is, something eternal, something abundant. We never knew what happened to that woman after the day a message on the radio from Cristo para Todas las Naciones or Lutheran Hour Ministries touched her heart and prevented her from ending her life. But what we do know is that the Word of God alone was able to change her life in that moment, and she was able to embrace her life, the life she received from God. Like her, there are perhaps many in the world who are facing the same problems, perhaps with more questions than answers or more bitterness than hope. This Hispanic Heritage Month, we are promoting a wonderful program throughout Latin America and in the United States, available in Spanish and Portuguese, offering Christian support, companionship, and spiritual guidance to people struggling with depression and other problems, where pain and death sometimes seem like the only path. The program is called

VNCR.net is free. And there we have a precious army of volunteers dedicated to speaking with our users and offering life in Christ when death appears to be the only way. You can learn more about it at lhm.org/Hispanic Ministry. 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If you have ever felt abandoned by God and everyone else, and think that there's

0: no hope, that there are no other options. Let me tell you once again that Jesus has done something amazing for you. He gave his life so that you and all who believe in him may have the precious gift of forgiveness and eternal life. Believe me, there is no greater love than that of one who lays down his life for his friends. This is God's love for you. On this day, I hope and pray that you will find in this love your hope, your peace, life, and a better path, so you too can embrace eternal life. Amen.
1: 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He grew up speaking Spanish in Puerto Rico, but had to become fluent in German and English so that he could attend seminary and study to become a Lutheran pastor. 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
2: 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Today, I get to visit with a new friend, Pastor Omar Garza. And Pastor Garza serves as the president of a Lutheran church in Mexico, formerly the Lutheran Synod of Mexico. 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
3: Oh, thank you very much for the invitation. It's a great honor to be here.
2: Your grandmother had a connection with the Hispanic Lutheran Hour way back in 1950-something. Had stopped going to church, and then she heard the Spanish Lutheran Hour. So tell us that story.
3: For some reason, one day hearing the radio, she hear Lutheran Hour ministry program with Dr. Andres Melendez sharing the Word of God. And it was amazing for her because she didn't clearly get to know what Jesus Christ had been doing for us. As soon as she heard the first time that program, she write down the phone number that was there and immediately tried to communicate to try, in this case, to start to attend to a Lutheran church. She basically just call and say, hey, there is no churches. She was living in Matamoros, Mexico, which is basically in the border with Brownsville, Texas. Told her, well, the only option is if you go to the El Calvario Church in Brownsville, Texas. And she say, you know, I have the visa. I can go across without problem. She started to attend to El Calvario Church. She was well received. She keep hearing about this great news of the salvation of Jesus Christ. And she started to teach kids. They form a little mission work with several ladies because of the starting point of just hearing the word of Dr. Melendez through the Lutheran Hour ministry. She were able to make the connection and ask for a missionary, start to make some work in Mexico. They started in a little house to make, in this case, a little service. And then through the time, it was enough people that they start up and build a church. I was baptized in that church in 1975. That is the church that I'm currently serving as a pastor.
2: But you're a second career pastor. You had another career before becoming a pastor. Tell us a little bit about that and how God led you to become a pastor.
3: Electronic engineer by career. The church, unfortunately, they didn't have pastors to keep going the ministry. And unfortunately, that led the church to close almost 50%. When I was 25, 30 years old, I had completely lost the identity of making sure that I was saved by grace. I believe at that point in time that I have to be a very good guy to gain heaven, completely out of the reality of what God tells us on how we are saved because of faith in Jesus Christ. During that time, at some point, God make his miracle back and allow us to understand and get back to the basics of saved by grace, not by acts. And that's when I get to

0: understand back that message of the grace of God and how we are so loved. It just simply kind of feel like the words of heaven just up and in front of me at my full-time job. I started to share everyone as a layperson about Jesus Christ. I almost every day I get someone, hey, are you going to church or you don't go? Why you don't go? Where are you going to go if you die today? A lot of people tell me, hey, you should be a pastor. I say, no. We really want to serve as something like marriage counselors, my wife and I. All of the sudden, one time, there was this lady that teaches about how to raise kids from the school of one of my sons. So I tell, hey, can you tell me how to become a very good counselor and what do I need to study? And she turned around and told me, oh, you want to be a pastor? And I'm just like, no, I'm told you I want to be a marriage counselor. Why are you saying that I want to be a pastor? So, well, you keep talking about God every time you get an opportunity in front of the class. And I thought that you were a pastor. You know, God put the time in that honestly, through all the things that happened, understanding the grace that God had with me, I could not tell God no, right? And I just, okay, God, if you put the path, show me the way and I'll be there. And from there, here we are.
1: Tell us a little bit about how Lutheran Hour Ministries is helping with your church body spread the gospel. Do you have a story of that?
0: Lutheran Hour Ministry, we can say, have been at the beginning, at the middle, and is currently helping us through there. When we were at this point that I mentioned before, that it was so bad with no pastors, all of the sudden, when we were in the middle of this hard situation, Pastor Nilo Figur from the Lutheran Hour Ministry show up with my pastor in Matamoros in the church just to say hello. And he was talking to the pastor. The pastor there at that point in time was saying, well, we're doing so bad. We got no pastors. The church are closed and we got no way to prepare our pastors to hear the grace of God. And all of a sudden, he kind of say, I'll see what I can do. And he turned around and just make a connection with the Luther Academy and trying to bring teaching for our current pastors. And then through that, we get connection with the LCMS mission work. And then they bring scholarships for new pastors that want to intend. So long story short, we get to a point that we were able to get new pastors on board that currently allow to reopen all of the churches that was closed. Now it's open. And once again, it's because Lutheran Hour Ministry was kind of there saying, hey, how are you doing? How can we help?
1: Thank you for sharing that. And thanks for being a part of our ministry and expanding our Spanish language resources. It's been a pleasure to talk to you. Thank you.

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1: Let us pray. Our Father, who art in heaven, hallowed be thy name. Thy kingdom come, thy will be done on earth as it is in heaven. Give us this day our daily bread, and forgive us our trespasses as we forgive those who trespass against us. And lead us not into temptation, but deliver us from evil. For thine is the kingdom, and the power, and the glory, forever and ever. Amen. The Lord bless you and keep you. The Lord may his face shine on you and be gracious to you. The Lord turns his face toward you and give you peace. Amen.
0: 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I'm Mark Eicher. This has been a presentation of Lutheran Hour Ministries.

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2: Good morning, everybody. Wonderful to see so many people out on one of our perhaps last summer-ish days. But I'm told, don't say those kind of things. Some people have field work and animal work, and kids are not quite ready for school yet. But guess what? Too late. You're in it. Well, welcome here to our traditional service on this, the 18th Sunday after Pentecost. To all visiting, a very hearty welcome. And for those online, and I'm encouraged to keep mentioning that, hit the like button. We have a lot of people online watching our service. I would say probably 75 or more, but I could be wrong. Please see the flowers on the altar. They have been placed here by Brad Krentz in loving memory of his parents, Art and Evelyn Krentz. They were married on the 28th of September, 1951. Just a friendly reminder, volunteer positions are still to be filled in the Sunday School and Sound Booth. Please contact the office if you're interested in any of these ministries. Friendly reminder to attend our semi-annual meeting today at 2 p.m. in the Fellowship Hall. Senior Supper will be returning in October. Please stay posted, but it's also in your bulletin. All Saints Day will be held here on the 1st of November, and that day is moving towards us rather quickly. Families of loved ones who have passed away since last year's All Saints service will be contacted by the office. If you'd like to remember a loved one by lighting a candle during this meaningful service, please fill out a paper

0: pours love into our hearts and healing upon the earth. Confident that God justifies us by grace through faith, let us confess our sin. Compassionate God, we confess that we struggle to embody your goodness in the world and in our hearts. Creation groans from overuse. Jealousy and bitterness strain our relationships. Indifference keeps us from seeking justice. Divisions disrupt your call to show genuine love to others. Turn our hearts back to you. Restore our world and reconcile us to one another. Renew us to live as your holy people, following the way of Jesus Christ. Amen.
1: 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We have peace through Jesus Christ, in whom there is no condemnation, but only forgiveness and the promise of eternal life. Receive freely this healing gift of grace. Amen. Continue with our gathering hymn.

0: God of love, giver of life, you know our frailties and failings. Give us your grace to overcome them. Keep us from those things that harm us, and guide us in your way of salvation. Through Jesus Christ, our Savior and Lord. Amen. Please be seated.
1: The first reading is from Ezekiel 18, verses 1 through 4 and 25 through 32. The word of the Lord came to me. What do you mean by repeating this proverb concerning the land of Israel? The parents have eaten sour grapes, and the children's teeth are set on edge. As I live, says the Lord, this proverb shall no more be used by you in Israel. Know that all lives are mine. The life of the parent, as well as the life of the child, is mine. It is only the person who sins who shall die. Yet you say, the Lord of the way is unfair. Hear now, O house of Israel. Is my way unfair? Is it not your ways that are unfair? When the righteous turn away from their righteousness and commit iniquity, they shall die for it. For the iniquity that they have committed, they shall die. Again, when the wicked turn away from the wickedness they have committed and do what is lawful and right, they shall save their life. Because they considered and turned away from all the transgressions that they had committed, they shall surely live. They shall not die. Yet the house of Israel says, the way of the Lord is unfair. O house of Israel, are my ways unfair? Is it not your ways that are unfair? Therefore I will judge you, O house of Israel, all of you according to your ways, says the Lord. Repent and turn from all your transgressions, otherwise iniquity will be your ruin. Cast away from you all the transgressions that you have committed against me, and get yourselves a new heart and a new spirit. Why will you die, O house of Israel? For I have no pleasure in the death of anyone, says the Lord God. Turn then and live. The word of the Lord. The responsive reading is from Psalm 25, verses 1 through 9. To you, O Lord, I lift up my soul. Let none who look to you be put to shame. Rather, let those be put to shame who are treacherous.

Lead me in your truth and teach me, for you are the God of my salvation. In you I have trusted all the day long. Remember not the sins of my youth and my transgressions. Remember me according to your steadfast love and for the sake of your goodness, O Lord. You would lead the lowly in justice and teach the lowly your way. The second reading is from Philippians 2, verses 1 through 13. If then there is any comfort in Christ, any consolation from love, any partnership in the Spirit, and any tender affection and sympathy, make my joy complete. Be of the same mind, having the same love, being in full accord and of one mind. Do nothing from selfish ambition or empty conceit, but in humility regard others as better than yourselves. Let each of you look not to your own interests, but to the interests of others. Let the same mind be in you that was in Christ Jesus, who though he existed in the form of God, did not regard equality with God as something to be grasped, but emptied himself, taking the form of a slave, assuming human likeness. And being found in appearance as a human, he humbled himself and became obedient to the point of death, even death on a cross. Therefore God exalted him even more highly and gave him the name that is above every other name, so that at the name given to Jesus every knee should bend, in heaven and on earth and under the earth, and every tongue should confess that Jesus Christ is Lord, to the glory of God the Father. Therefore, my beloved, just as you've always obeyed me, not only in my presence, but much more now in my absence, work on your own salvation with fear and trembling, for it is God who is at work in you, enabling you both to will and to work for his good pleasure. The word of the Lord.

0: The Holy Gospel according to St. Matthew, the 21st chapter. When Jesus entered the temple, the chief priests and the elders of the people came to him as he was teaching and said, "By what authority are you doing these things? And who gave you this authority?" Jesus said to them, "I will also ask you one question. If you tell me the answer, then I will also tell you by what authority I do these things. Did the baptism of John come from heaven, or was it of human origin?" And they argued with one another. "If we say from heaven, he will say to us, 'Well, why then did you not believe him?' But if we say of human origin, we are afraid of the crowd, for all regard John as a prophet." So they answered Jesus, "We do not know." And he said to them, "Neither will I tell you by what authority I am doing these things. What do you think? A man had two sons. He went to the first and said, 'Son, go and work in the vineyard today.' And the son answered, 'I will not.' But later he changed his mind and went. The father went to the second and said the same, and he answered, 'I go, sir.' But he did not go. Which of the two did the will of his father?" And they said, "The first." And Jesus said to them, "Truly I tell you, the tax collectors and the prostitutes are going into the kingdom of heaven ahead of you. For John came to you in the way of righteousness, and you did not believe him. But the tax collectors and the prostitutes believed him. And even after you saw it, you did not change your minds and believe him." The Gospel of the Lord.
1: Praise to you, O Christ.
0: Please be seated. I just wanted to start with a little bit of what I'm going to talk to the kids about later on in the other service. And some of you who are parents or grandparents, have you ever said to the little ones when they are totally frustrating you because they're not doing what you told them, and they say, why should I? And you say, because I

said so. Sound familiar? What gives you the authority to say that? And we'll have a more complete conversation with the kids, but I just wanted to put that thought into your mind. So, Jesus is in Jerusalem. Since our reading last week, Jesus has entered the city on a donkey to adoring crowds, shouting, "Hosanna, Hosanna," to the Son of David and hailing him as a great prophet. In Matthew's gospel, this leads immediately to his entering the temple where he clashes with the money changers and those selling doves, driving them out with words of condemnation for their desecration of God's house of prayer, even as they take advantage of those coming to make sacrifice. Then Jesus continues healing the blind and the lame, and the people praise him with hosannas, while the chief priests and the elders angrily challenge his presence and the esteem in which the people hold Jesus. Something is turning in Matthew's gospel. On the next day, Jesus returns to the temple, and the religious leaders and elders interrupt his teaching. Here are men with religious, social, cultural, and political authority over the people. From wealthy families with influential connections, overseeing life in Judea as proxies of the Roman occupiers. They challenge Jesus to his face, overseeing by what authority and who's given you this authority to teach and to heal and to gather crowds. That authority hadn't come from them, obviously. How dare you challenge the status quo in any way, Jesus? Who do you think you are? They resented the crowd's acclamations. They feared the trouble that he could cause for them in their positions of power, disrupting their status, their standing under the gaze of Rome. Jesus' actions, as these men saw them, were disrupting their cushy positions, riling up the people, allowing those undesirables to think they were somehow worthy of more. More compassion, more generosity, recognition of their dignity as persons. Nope, Jesus, not on our watch. We're the leaders. We have the important voices, the ones with the power to do what we want. We like our authority. We want to define what that authority means and put the rules and the expectations in place to decide who gets what. It's not inconceivable that some of those leaders line their own pockets, take advantage at the expense of the most vulnerable in the community, like those money changers in the temple. The poor, the sick, the disadvantaged, the outcast get the short end of the stick. Plenty of prophets of old, prophets like Ezekiel, challenged the rulers of their day for taking advantage of or for neglecting their own citizens. And this upstart, this Jesus, he doesn't have the credentials. He didn't go to school. He doesn't have the right family lineage. He isn't one of us. He doesn't have a fine home on the right street or go to the right school or wear the best clothes. No way could Jesus be the Messiah, as people were beginning to claim. He just couldn't. I mean, look who he hangs out with. Tax collectors and prostitutes, lepers and women, children and outsiders. Their conception of Messiah, their definition of the Messiah's authority, couldn't possibly rest on this man, Jesus. Jesus has said, "Here's a new commandment." Wait a minute, what about the old ones? We like things the way they are. We have a system. Don't come in here challenging us with new things. We don't want to go there. We deserve the lives, the riches, the power that we've earned. So, Jesus, who gives you authority to do or say any of what you're doing and saying around here? The religious leaders just couldn't let go of all the stuff they thought was about how things were supposed to be. What they were supposed to be and do.

They didn't think they should be on a par or be behind the kinds of people that Jesus talked about. They were better than those. Keep those poor, sick, smelly, vile people out of our sight. Well, and haven't we made self-righteous comments about others? Why don't these people just get a job? How can that person live like that? Well, it's their own fault they're in that trouble. They made their bed. Why can't they just do the right thing? The assumption being, of course, that we are somehow better and more deserving than someone like that. By whose authority do you do and say the things you do? The leaders ask. And Jesus brings up John the Baptist. We know that Jesus is now standing on dangerous ground, for we all know the fate of John. For his mission to call people to repentance, to turn toward God, to challenge the rulers, the king of the day, attracted not only a lot of attention, but a lot of people who repented and were baptized by him. Turned again toward God. What's that line at the end? Where is it? At the end of the Ezekiel reading. Turn then and live. And that was the experience of those people baptized by John. Jesus was killed by the same self-serving kind of authority that challenges... Oh, John was killed, sorry, by the same self-serving kind of authority that challenges Jesus now. The chief priests and elders wouldn't answer Jesus' question about where John's authority arose. Did his baptism come from God or from human origins? And in return, Jesus doesn't answer their question, but offers, as he often does, a parable. A father has two sons and asks his challengers which of the sons did the father's will. When given a task in the vineyard by his father, the first son says, no. But then he reconsiders and later returns to complete the job asked of him. The father goes to the second son, also giving him a task. And this son says, yes, sure, I'll do it. But then never gets around to finishing the job asked of him. Which is the obedient son? It's such an either-or question. Praise one, condemn the other. Life, though, isn't that often quite that simple. And here, neither son really fully measures up. John's mission was righteous. Jesus declares to the leaders, and you mocked it and didn't believe it. But the very people you despised, those tax collectors and prostitutes, they saw God's grace in John's call, and they believed it. And even when you saw that life-changing gift for all, you rejected it. The very least of these, the ones that you deny and reject and turn from, the ones you take advantage of, will enter God's kingdom ahead of you. The tax collectors and the sinners see what is life-giving and new and loving in Jesus' message, in John's message. It didn't take them long to catch on that this is about God stuff. It's about grace and peace, love, mercy, justice, reconciliation, and community. And they see it now in Jesus, and the religious leaders tremble. Which brings me back to the sons in the parable. Jesus never says the less obedient son is cast out. And he never says these chief priests and elders will be prohibited from entering the kingdom either. It's just that they won't be first in line, as they probably assume is their right. Do you remember last week's message? The last shall be first, and the first shall be last. And God's grace covers us all more abundantly than we can imagine. We find ourselves somewhere in that.

line. It wasn't much after this exchange in the temple that Jesus is arrested, tried, and crucified. In these 3 days, we see Jesus assume the ultimate vulnerable and humble position, unlike any Messiah the people could have imagined. The Philippians text says it all. Jesus, though in the form of God, did not regard equality with God as something to be exploited. But Jesus emptied himself, humbled himself, obedient even to death on the cross. Paul calls the community at Philippi to that kind of humility. Do nothing from selfish ambition or conceit. In humility, regard others as better than yourselves. Look not to your own interests, but to the interests of others. So, church, to what are we called? Is Jesus our highest authority? Love God and love and serve your neighbor as yourself. Jesus' words. By our love, we will be known as Jesus' disciples. And what does that love look like in action? And who gets hurt? Who suffers and carries a heavy burden? Who is left out, neglected, when authority is self-serving and corrupt and dismissive of people's very real needs? Who in our family, in this congregation, in this community, in the world, is in need of life-giving mercy, justice, inclusion, compassion, reconciliation, and peace? That would be everyone, right? And life-giving water and bread. We all stand in need of God's grace, human as we are. And Jesus constantly points us toward a God who gives generously, inviting us to join and participate in God's dream for the world. Many years ago, I heard a phrase put out there in the evangelical religious world. You have to invite Jesus into your heart. I don't think we Lutherans ever used that kind of language. It was a phrase that continued to trouble me, though I couldn't quite put into words why I was troubled. And then one day I was on my knees washing my bathroom floor. And a thought out of the blue forms in my mind. I offer it simply as a personal experience, not a discipline or something you take at face value. But maybe you can ponder it for a bit. The thought was this: no, I don't have to invite Jesus into my heart. Jesus is already there, waiting for me to find ways to let him out. And in that moment, my silent response was, of course. God comes to us over and over and over again, inviting us into that beautiful dream. Friends, church, we have a calling, and God, in, with, and through Christ, accompanies us along the way. Feed the hungry. Give water to one who thirsts. Welcome the stranger. Clothe the naked. Care for the sick. Visit the prisoner. And we could add, protect creation. Jesus' words. At seminary, we were repeatedly told, and those whom God calls, God equips. We are all equipped in our own unique way by the God who loves us. Let love lead the way. Always let love lead the way. And Paul writes, for it is God who is at work in you, enabling you both to will and to work for God's good pleasure. We continue with the hymn of the day.

Let us confess the faith of our baptism as we say, I believe in God, the Father Almighty, creator of heaven and earth. I believe in Jesus Christ, God's only Son, our Lord, who was conceived by the Holy Spirit, born of the Virgin Mary,

suffered under Pontius Pilate, was crucified, died, and was buried. He descended to the dead. On the third day he rose again. He ascended into heaven. He is seated at the right hand of the Father, and he will come to judge the living and the dead. I believe in the Holy Spirit, the Holy Catholic Church, the communion of saints, the forgiveness of sins, the resurrection of the body, and the life everlasting. Amen. Reminded of God's gracious and abundant love, we offer our prayers, confident that God hears us. Dear Heavenly Father, center our church in humility as we strive to follow in your ways. Help us to listen to the cries of those who have been unfairly hurt by the church and dare to name difficult truths. Show all your love. Hear us, O God. Your mercy is great. You call us to care for your creation. Lead us into your promise of a better world through sustainable practices and respect for your handiwork. Hear us, O God. Your mercy is great. Inspire all in positions of authority to act honorably. Remind them of their call and to use their authority for the sake of the common good. Give them the gift of humility. Hear us, O God. Comfort those who come before you in fear and trembling. Calm troubled hearts with your forgiveness. We beseech thee, help all those in need. We pray especially for Mario and Kayla DuPont, Dahlia Dick, Alvin Fender, Chris Funk, Ed Harder, Tina Heckert, Marcia Hensel, Phyllis Hood, Linda James, Pastor Deborah Johnston, Gail Carmen, Val and Nathan Kaler, Ruth Kettler, Paul Kletke, Amanda Langtang, Vera Lohr, Ed and Ellie Lowen, Pastor Al Mayer, Rick Martins, Gordon and Iris Pillipuke, Helmut Rentz, Tony Sawatsky, Peter Sawatsky, Ray Shala, Krista Vogt, Mary Weeb, Kathy Wintonio, Abby and Julia, and Bishop Jeff Woodcroft. Hear us, O God. Your mercy is great. Change this congregation's heart when we say no to your call. Open us to courageous learning and service within our community, especially as new challenges come up. Hear us, O God. Your mercy is great. Your steadfast love holds all the saints who have finished their work and are now at rest. As we grieve, remind us of your mercy, so we may also give thanks. Hear us, O God. Your mercy is great. Grant the prayers that we have offered and the ones we have forgotten to ask, and whatever else you see fit to guide us in your ways. We ask this in Jesus' name. Amen. The peace of the Lord be with you always. Let us share with one another a sign of Christ's peace.

God of creation, you send rain and the earth springs forth abundantly. All blessings are from you. Make us generous with what we have. Use our gifts, our abilities, and our hearts in service to you and in love to our neighbors, today and always. Amen. The Lord be with you. Lift up your hearts. Let us give thanks to the Lord our God. It is indeed right, and our duty and our joy, that we should at all times and in all places give thanks and praise to you, Almighty and merciful God, through our Savior Jesus Christ, who on this day overcame death in the grave, and by his glorious resurrection opened to us the way of everlasting life. And so with all the choirs of angels, with the church on earth and the hosts of heaven, we praise your name and join their unending

You indeed are holy, almighty and merciful God. You are most holy, and great is the majesty of your glory. You so loved the world that you gave your only Son, so that everyone who believes in him may not perish, but have eternal life. We give you thanks for the coming into this world, for his coming into this world to fulfill for us your holy will and to accomplish all things for our salvation. On the night in which he was betrayed, our Lord Jesus took bread, gave thanks, broke it, and gave it to his disciples, saying, "Take and eat. Do this in remembrance of me." Again, after supper, he took the cup, gave thanks, and gave it for all to drink, saying, "This cup is the new covenant in my blood, shed for you and for all people for the forgiveness of sin. Do this for the remembrance of me."

For as often as we eat of this bread and drink from this cup, we proclaim the Lord's death until he comes. Christ has died. Christ is risen. Christ will come again. Remembering, therefore, his salutary command, his life-giving passion and death, his glorious resurrection and ascension, and the promise of his coming again, we give thanks to you, O Lord God Almighty, not as we ought, but as we are.

are able. We ask you mercifully to accept our praise and thanksgiving, and with your word and Holy Spirit to bless us, your servants, and these, your own gifts of bread and wine, so that we and all who share in the body and blood of Christ may be filled with heavenly blessing and grace, and receiving the forgiveness of sin, may be formed to live as your holy people and be given our inheritance with all your saints. To you, O God, Father, Son, and Holy Spirit, be all honor and glory in your holy church, now and forever. Amen. Together we pray in the words Jesus taught us. Our Father, who art in heaven, hallowed be thy name.

It is Christ who invites you to this table. 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The gifts of God for the people of God. Thanks be to God.

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Let us pray. Sustaining God with this bread and cup, you nourish us with mercy and abundant life. By your Spirit, send us from this table to serve a needy world. Make us living signs of your liberation, healing, and love, following the way of Jesus, in whose name we pray. Amen. The God of love draw you into full accord and one mind in the body of Christ Jesus. The God of hope grant you strength and joy in all circumstances through the interceding of the Spirit. The God of grace bless you now and forever. Our sending hymn.

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1: Your weather details now for AM 1250. Today, a mix of sun and cloud, a gusting wind, and a high of 18. Clear tonight with a low of 0. Tomorrow, it'll be mainly sunny and windy, a high of 17. On Tuesday, sunshine, 22 degrees, and then for Wednesday, sunny and 20. Current weather conditions and the 7-day forecast can be found anytime on the Low & Body Shop weather page on your Steinbach online app. I'm Judy Peters.

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1: I'm Judy Peters. Expecting a low tonight around zero. Your forecast details are on the way. After years of impersonating Elvis Presley on stage, Steinbeck's Corny Remple will now be taking those talents to the big screen. Remple, who's the morning show host on Mix 96.7 FM, has landed a role in a feature film where he'll play the part of Elvis Presley. He says in late October or early November, he'll head overseas for the shoot.
2: I'm going to be flying to Budapest to shoot one scene in a movie where that character in the movie meets Elvis in 1975. That's literally all I can say about the movie itself, because the non-disclosure agreement.
1: Remple says he was in absolute shock when he learned he had been picked for the role. Students at Green Valley School in Grunthal have collected more than 3 truckloads of food for the Grunthal Caring Hands Food Bank. The school's annual food drive uses the point system that gives more points for items the food bank needs most.

0: 7 teacher Maria Friesen says the students learned how quickly these items are used.
1: Usually they have people coming every 2 weeks and they get 2 or 3 cans of condensed soup, for example. And so then every 2 weeks they are giving away anywhere from 150 to 180 cans of soup. So when the kids see that, they go, wow, that's a lot. That really sinks in for them.
0: Jill Plett with Grenthal Caring Hands says the donation could not have come at a better time, with food bank shelves becoming very sparse throughout the summer. Rosa Valley School hosted Mobile Vision Care Clinic to provide eye exams and glasses to students. Principal Jennifer Collette says it's very meaningful for the school to provide this opportunity.
2: It means the world to us to host it. It actually makes me emotional thinking about it because there's a lot of students who don't get their eyes tested and it impacts them in the classroom.
0: Collette says 33 sets of glasses will be given to students and the clinic has been a positive experience. Nearly 100 volunteers, staff, and board members gathered on Thursday at Mennonite Heritage Village for a special volunteer appreciation evening. Program coordinator Jason Thiessen says the museum simply could not do without them.
3: All of the staff just tried to pull together and do something. Well, we wouldn't have a very great festival day or a great school program. It takes lots of hands to do all these things. So thank you very much for partnering with us.
0: The evening included dessert, trivia, and plenty of thank yous after a busy spring and summer season. Whether you're driving, working, or relaxing, the Steinbeck Online app makes it easy to listen live and keep up with the local news that matters most.
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0: Your weather details now for AM 1250. Today, a mix of sun and cloud, a gusting wind, and a high of 18. Clear tonight with a low of 0. Tomorrow, it'll be mainly sunny and windy, a high of 17. On Tuesday, sunshine, 22 degrees, and then for Wednesday, sunny and 20. Current weather conditions and the 7-day forecast can be found anytime on the Low-End Body Shop weather page on your Steinbeck Online app. I'm Judy Peters.

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1: 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My name is Rosemary Siemens, and I'm so excited to be sharing some of my favorite hymns and the stories behind them. I'm on a mission to bring back the hymns, and I have a weekly YouTube show called Sunday Hymn Serenade, where you can find all your favorite hymns online at youtube.com/Rosemary Siemens. If you love hymns, you came to the right place. Today's program is about family, faith, and the hymns that are passed down from one generation to the next. I've been thinking a lot about the songs I grew

grew up hearing. The hymns my parents sang in church, the songs my mom taught me, the words that were planted in my heart when I was just a little girl. At the time, you don't always realize how much those songs are shaping you. But years later, they come back when you need them the most. That's one of the reasons I care so deeply about bringing back the hymns. They aren't just songs from the past. They are a gift to the next generation. As we begin today, here is a beautiful hymn of praise that lifts our eyes to the King of Heaven. Here is Praise My Soul, the King of Heaven.

This next hymn is one of the most loved songs ever written. What a friend we have in Jesus. There is something so simple and comforting about that thought. Jesus is not far away. He is not too busy, and he is not unaware of what we are carrying. He is our friend. The words were written by Joseph Scriven, who was born in Ireland and later moved to Canada. The story often told is that he wrote these words to comfort his mother, who was still back in Ireland. That makes this hymn feel so special to me. It was written out of love, a son thinking about his mother and reminding her that every sorrow, every care, and every anxious thought could be taken to the Lord in prayer. Later, Charles Converse set the words to music, and over time, this hymn became one of the most beloved songs of comfort in the world. And this hymn is especially meaningful to me because I recently recorded an instrumental version of What a Friend We Have in Jesus with my mom, Mary. My mom is the one who taught me hymns. She taught music in school. She taught me piano. She drove me to lessons sometimes 4 and 5 times a week, an hour and a half each way in the car. She gave so much of her life to helping me grow in my music. But even more than that, she gave me a love for the Lord. My mom and dad led singing in church for over 50 years. They conducted choirs, led Sunday school, and filled our home and our church with these songs of faith. I would not be doing Bring Back the Hymns today if they had not first put these songs into my heart. And now, all these years later, to play What a Friend We Have in Jesus with my mom feels so special. Even though this version is an instrumental, I feel like the message of the hymn is still there. Sometimes a melody can carry the words straight to your heart, especially when it's a hymn that you've known all of your life. And now Eli and I get to pass these same songs on to our children. Theodore, Amadeus, and Dolly Rose are growing up hearing the same truths that were sung over me when I was little. That means so much to me. Because if our children don't learn these songs when they're young, what will they cling to when they're older? That is why these hymns matter so much. They give us words when we don't know what to pray. They remind us that Jesus is near. They teach us that we can bring everything to Him. Maybe today you're carrying something quietly. Maybe there's a burden on your heart that no one else can see. This hymn is such a beautiful reminder you don't have to carry it alone. Take it to the Lord in prayer. Here is What a Friend We Have in Jesus, featuring my mom, Mary.

As we close today, I want to end with a song that brings this whole idea of family and faith full circle. This next hymn is especially precious to me because it features my entire family singing along with me. My mom, Mary, on the piano, my dad, Jack, singing tenor, and my 7-year-old son, Theodore, singing as well. 3 generations singing and playing one of these old hymns together. There is nothing more beautiful. My parents passed these songs down to me, and now I get to pass them down to my children. That is the heart behind Bring Back the Hymns. My prayer is to see generations come together again around these songs. Grandparents, parents, children, and grandchildren singing the hymns that have carried our faith for so many years. These songs are not just for the past. They are for our children, they are for our families, and they are for the next generation. May this final hymn remind you that the little ones are so precious to Jesus, and that the songs we teach them today can stay with them for the rest of their lives. Here is When He Cometh.

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1: Your weather details now for AM 1250. Today, a mix of sun and cloud, a gusting wind, and a high of 18. Clear tonight with a low of 0. Tomorrow, it'll be mainly sunny and windy, a high of 17. On Tuesday, sunshine, 22 degrees, and then for Wednesday, sunny and 20. Current weather conditions and the 7-day forecast can be found anytime on the Low End Body Shop weather page on your Steinbach online app. I'm Judy Peters.
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1: Your weather details now for AM 1250. Today, a mix of sun and cloud, a gusting wind, and a high of 18. Clear tonight with a low of 0. Tomorrow, it'll be mainly sunny and windy, a high of 17. On Tuesday, sunshine, 22 degrees, and then for Wednesday, sunny and 20. Current weather conditions and the 7-day forecast can be found anytime on the Low & Body Shop weather page on your Steinbach online app. I'm Judy Peters.

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1: I'm Judy Peters. Windy today with a high of 18 degrees. Your forecast details are coming up. Green Valley School students in Grunthal have collected more than 3 truckloads of food for the Grunthal Caring Hands Food Bank. Grade 7 teacher Maria Friesen says the school collected 7,908 points during its week-long food drive, with points awarded based on the items the food bank needs most. Friesen says there was a friendly competition with grade 7 students leading the way for most of the week.
2: And our grade 12s, in the end, we had a group of them that decided that they didn't want to get one-upped by the grade 7s and went out shopping and brought in a whole bunch the last day so that the grade 12s ended up bringing in the most.
1: Jill Plett with Grunthal Caring Hands says the donation came at an important time because the food bank's shelves often get sparse over the summer. A well-known radio host and Elvis impersonator from Steinbeck has just landed a role in a feature film. With more, here's reporter Shannon Duick.
3: Corny Rempel, who hosts the morning show on Mix 96.7 FM, will be playing the role of Elvis Presley from 1975. Rempel says in late October or early November, he will fly to Budapest to film a single scene.
4: I'm going to have about a 5-day window because it's going to be a day of travel, a day of makeup and blocking, a day of filming the scene. I might have one day to myself in Budapest and then another day of travel because it's a 24-hour journey to Budapest and they're 7 hours ahead of us. So I'll be jet lagged, I'll be exhausted, and it will be 100% worth it.
3: Rempel, who is allowed to say very little of the movie, says he was shocked to get the role, noting it has always been a dream of his to act in a movie. I'm Shannon Duick.
1: Rosa Valley School gave students the opportunity to receive eye exams and glasses from Mobile Vision Care Clinic. Principal Jennifer Collette acknowledges the struggle many rural families face when it comes to eye testing.
5: Families are busy over the summer and it's hard for transportation and all of those things for families to get to if you're especially in a rural area.
6: Yes.
1: The clinic provides comprehensive eye exams to students and glasses if necessary. 63 students received eye exams and 33 sets of glasses will be given out. Mennonite Heritage Village staff said thank you to the many volunteers who worked behind the scenes at a recent volunteer appreciation evening. MHV senior curator Garth Dirksen notes their work is a big part of what visitors experience at the museum. Step out for groceries, step into the news. The Daily News, presented by Maine Bread and Butter, lands in your inbox at 4 p.m. with the stories you'll talk about over dinner. 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Your weather details now for AM 1250. Today, a mix of sun and cloud, a gusting wind, and a high of 18. Clear tonight with a low of 0. Tomorrow, it'll be mainly sunny and windy, a high of 17. On Tuesday, sunshine, 22 degrees, and then for Wednesday, sunny and 20. Current weather conditions and the 7-day forecast can be found anytime on the Low In Body Shop weather page on your Steinbeck Online app. I'm Judy Peters.
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1: Hi, and welcome to Sunday Hymn Serenade Radio Edition. My name is Rosemary Siemens, and I'm so excited to be sharing some of my favorite hymns and the stories behind them. I'm on a mission to bring back the hymns, and I have a weekly YouTube show called Sunday Hymn Serenade, where you can find all your favorite hymns online at youtube.com/Rosemary Siemens. If you love hymns, you came to the right place. Today's program is about family, faith, and the hymns that are passed down from one generation to the next. I've been thinking a lot about the songs I grew up hearing. The hymns my parents sang in church, the songs my mom taught me, the words that were planted in my heart when I was just a little girl. At the time, you don't always realize how much those songs are shaping you. But years later, they come back when you need them

the most. That's one of the reasons I care so deeply about bringing back the hymns. They aren't just songs from the past. They are a gift to the next generation. As we begin today, here is a beautiful hymn of praise that lifts our eyes to the King of Heaven. Here is Praise My Soul, the King of Heaven.

This next hymn is one of the most loved songs ever written. What a friend we have in Jesus. There is something so simple and comforting about that thought. Jesus is not far away. He is not too busy, and he is not unaware of what we are carrying. He is our friend. The words were written by Joseph Scriven, who was born in Ireland and later moved to Canada. The story often told is that he wrote these words to comfort his mother, who was still back in Ireland. That makes this hymn feel so special to me. It was written out of love, a son thinking about his mother and reminding her that every sorrow, every care, and every anxious thought could be taken to the Lord in prayer. Later, Charles Converse set the words to music, and over time, this hymn became one of the most beloved songs of comfort in the world.

And this hymn is especially meaningful to me because I recently recorded an instrumental version of What a Friend We Have in Jesus with my mom, Mary. My mom is the one who taught me hymns. She taught music in school. She taught me piano. She drove me to lessons, sometimes 4 and 5 times a week, an hour and a half each way in the car. She gave so much of her life to helping me grow in my music. But even more than that, she gave me a love for the Lord. My mom and dad led singing in church for over 50 years. They conducted choirs, led Sunday school, and filled our home and our church with these songs of faith. I would not be doing Bring Back the Hymns today if they had not first put these songs into my heart. And now, all these years later, to play What a Friend We Have in Jesus with my mom feels so special. Even though this version is an instrumental, I feel like the message of the hymn is still there. Sometimes a melody can carry the words straight to your heart, especially when it's a hymn that you've known all of your life. And now Eli and I get to pass these same songs on to our children. Theodore, Amadeus, and Dolly Rose are growing up hearing the same truths that were sung over me when I was little. That means so much to me. Because if our children don't learn these songs when they're young, what will they cling to when they're older? That is why these hymns matter so much. They give us words when we don't know what to pray. They remind us that Jesus is near. They teach us that we can bring everything to Him. Maybe today you're carrying something quietly. Maybe there's a burden on your heart that no one else can see. This hymn is such a beautiful reminder you don't have to carry it alone. Take it to the Lord in prayer. Here is What a Friend We Have in Jesus, featuring my mom, Mary.

As we close today, I want to end with a song that brings this whole idea of family and faith full circle. This next hymn is especially precious to me because it features my entire family singing along with me. My mom, Mary, on the piano, my dad, Jack, singing tenor, and my 7-year-old son, Theodore, singing as well. 3 generations singing and playing one of these old hymns together. There is nothing more beautiful. My parents passed these songs down to me, and now I get to pass them down to my children. That is the heart behind Bring Back the Hymns. My prayer is to see generations come together again around these songs. Grandparents, parents, children, and grandchildren singing the hymns that have carried our faith for so many years. These songs are not just for the past. They are for our children, they are for our families, and they are for the next generation. May this final hymn remind you that the little ones are so precious to Jesus, and that the songs we teach them today can stay with them for the rest of their lives. Here is When He Cometh.

Thanks so much for joining me today on Sunday Hymn Serenade Radio Edition. I'm Rosemary Siemens, and if you'd like to hear more hymns and watch the music videos, go to youtube.com and search Rosemary Siemens in the search bar, and all of my Sunday Hymn Serenade videos will pop up for you to see. 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

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Welcome to Sunday at CMU. I'm your host, Nicolene Clausen-Weeb. 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I invite you to pray with me. God of all, we seek your wisdom and long to hear your word spoken to our hearts. We seek your bright and holy truth and long to learn to be wise and good. We are seeking spirit-filled lives of holiness and light. God, you grant your wisdom generously to all who ask. Draw us near as we spend these moments with you. In Jesus' name, amen.

0: This month on Sunday at CMU, we are re-airing a series from CMU staff member Isaac Kuhl Schlegel. In his role as Career and Work Integrated Learning Advisor, he helps students explore their futures and vocations, mainly through finding, completing, and reflecting on their practicum placements, where they engage in work integrated learning. Isaac is also a CMU alumnus who studied relational theology and then completed a Master of Theological Studies in Toronto. Throughout the next 4 weeks, Isaac will be reflecting on what it takes for us to recognize Jesus in our lives, what makes it hard, what's at risk, and how love compels us to do it anyway. Thank you, Isaac, for sharing your gifts with us.
1: In this series, I'm offering some reflections on the work of recognizing Jesus as part of our broader work as Christians. When I talk about recognizing Jesus, that includes talking about where we see Jesus, how we name Jesus when we see him, and what's at stake when we do. Each week, I'll be drawing

What I find funny about this text, though, is that while this crowd is entering into the Jordan and seeking John's advice on turning their lives around to prepare the way of the Lord they're trying to get ready for has already shown up. As readers, we know that Jesus has already been born. But as far as this crowd is concerned, the season is still Advent, so to speak. Remember that they weren't present at the manger, and they had not seen the baby. And so they've kept on waiting for the last 30 or so years for the Messiah to finally appear. So when Jesus shows up one day among these crowds, nobody knows that he's the one they've been waiting for, not yet. Meanwhile, their eyes are fixed on John the Baptist. We read about John that all of them were questioning in their hearts about him, whether he might be the Messiah. But John denies this and pushes them to think bigger. He says, "One who is more powerful than I is coming." And this must have lit up the crowd's imagination and anticipation, none of them aware, still, that the one who is more powerful was moving in their midst already. So they head into the water together, nervous but excited. And they emerge from the water knowing that their lives have changed, that this is the beginning of a new path. Surely they think this will be a day they remember forever. And it is, but it turns out that their own baptism is the second most interesting thing that will happen in their lives today. Because suddenly, as some are still leaving the water and others perhaps are dripping their way back up the bank, heavens open above them. What would you do if you were in their situation? I imagine that I would have either hid my face in fear or looked straight up. If the Messiah you were waiting for was going to show up, after all, this is the kind of way you'd expect him to do it, descending from heaven. But if they did look up, they would have seen not a Messiah, not an angel, but a dove, or at least something like a dove. And as their eyes track the dove, they see it land in a place where none of them were looking. On some person who has just been baptized himself and is still standing in the water with John. Maybe a couple people would have recognized him from the crowds. One or two might have ran into him on the road to meet John here. But what was happening to him now? What in the world was going on? And then a voice speaks, directed to this man in the water, but ringing in everyone's ears. "You are my son, my beloved. With you I am well pleased." In this telling of the story, God is now recognizing Jesus as no one else gathered here has. It's with these words, "You are my son, my beloved," that the people of the crowds begin to understand the almost unbelievable truth of what is before them. This man is the Messiah, and he is not just coming, he is here. In fact, he has been with them the entire time. Even as they were preparing themselves for him through baptism, he was here. Even as they fretted and questioned John over what they should do to get ready, he was already here. In all, I imagine, there was sheer joy at a promise fulfilled. But I also imagine in them the panic of a guest arriving much sooner than expected, when one has only just gotten out of the bath and started getting the house in order. So what should we take from this? Should we chastise the other baptizees for failing to spot Jesus? By no means. They were right that the way needed to be prepared, as the way still needs to be prepared for Jesus' reign today. But I do still hear a cautionary note in this text. We can get so caught up in repenting, in preparing for Jesus to arrive, that we might miss he is also already here in the crowd. Christian lives feature this challenge of double vision. We must at the same time see Jesus here now and wait for him to return here then. We prepare for Jesus' return and the new creation with it by repenting, sharing our wealth and food, and generally bearing good fruit. And at the same time, we celebrate that Jesus is among us right now, already moving in the crowd, sometimes recognized and sometimes not. We look for the face of Christ. We act as Christ's body. We ask for Christ's hand to guide us. When we await him, he is among us. And when he is among us, he is still coming. This is difficult to grasp at times.

but it is also thoroughly good news. I think of a song I sometimes sang in my youth. I looked up and I saw my Lord a-coming. And its simple refrain, Alleluia, he is coming. Alleluia, he is here. Both are true at once, and both truths deserve a hallelujah. Both are cause for rejoicing. We can hope for a greater union with Jesus still on its way, and Jesus is with us now as we seek that future. Lastly, the scripture suggests we humans do not recognize Jesus of our own accord. Rather, it is through God's loving naming of Jesus that the crowds are properly introduced to him as the Son of God. Even the people most earnestly seeking the Messiah, it seems, cannot find him on their own. And likewise, when we come to know Jesus, it is because Jesus first approaches us. This, too, is cause for rejoicing. Thank you for listening, and may you see the face of Jesus both now and then.

0: Here are some upcoming activities happening at CMU. Join us this Tuesday, October 6th, for an intimate conversation exploring the practices of peacebuilding, justice, and spiritual renewal with Ruth Harvey of the Iona Community in Scotland. This face-to-face event, titled Walking the Labyrinth, Peace, Presence, and the Iona Way, will draw on the rich traditions of Iona, including the experiential fingerprint labyrinth, to invite reflection on how communities can cultivate peace in a fractured world. We will explore connections between Iona's work and local initiatives, creating space for dialogue, insight, and shared hope. This event will take place at 7 p.m. in the Marpeck Commons building on CMU's campus and online via livestream. 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For more information on this event and many others, visit our website at cmu.ca. Thank you for joining me this morning for Sunday at CMU. You can listen to past episodes of the program on our website at any time. Until next week, I leave you with these words of blessing from Reverend Daniel Randall. As you have been fed, go to feed the hungry. As you have been set free, go to set free the imprisoned. As you have received, go to give generously. And the blessing which you have received from the Creator, Christ, and the Holy Spirit be with you always. Amen.
1: Your weather details now for AM 1250. Today, a mix of sun and cloud, a gusting wind, and a high of 18. Clear tonight with a low of 0. Tomorrow, it'll be mainly sunny and windy, a high of 17. On Tuesday, sunshine, 22 degrees, and then for Wednesday, sunny and 20. Current weather conditions and the 7-day forecast can be found anytime on the Low In Body Shop weather page on your Steinbach online app. I'm Judy Peters.

0: Your weather details now for AM 1250. Today, a mix of sun and cloud, a gusting wind, and a high of 18. Clear tonight with a low of 0. Tomorrow, it'll be mainly sunny and windy, a high of 17. On Tuesday, sunshine, 22 degrees, and then for Wednesday, sunny and 20. Current weather conditions and the 7-day forecast can be found anytime on the Low End Body Shop weather page on your Steinbach online app. I'm Judy Peters.
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2: Welcome to Spread the Word Now. Faith comes by hearing, and hearing by the word of the Lord. The Lord Jesus declares, "Man shall not live by bread alone, but by every word that proceeds from the mouth of God." It is my earnest prayer that as you receive the ever-living word, the brokenhearted will be healed, there will be liberty to the oppressed, recovery of sight to the spiritually blind, in the name of the Lord Jesus. I pray that the words you hear will not be persuasive words of man's wisdom, but in demonstration of the Spirit and of power, so that your faith will not be in the wisdom of man, but in the power of God.
3: Shalom, good day to everyone. Thank you for inviting me here today. This is Pastor Rich Francisco of Jesus is Alive community here in Red Deer, Alberta, Canada. And our topic for today is about the gospel of healing. The word gospel is never used in the New Testament as a reference to a book. It always means good news. And this good news can be applied to each of the first four books in Matthew, Mark, Luke, and John of the New Testament, called the four Gospels that record the life of Christ. It derived from the two Anglo-Saxon words God, meaning good, and spell, meaning tidings or history. Thus, the writers of the four Gospels are called evangelists, and gospel means good news. The good news reached the Jews, Romans, Greeks, and us, the Gentiles. And as the book of John portrays Jesus as the Son of God, that all the other people in the world might believe that Jesus is the Christ or the Messiah. This illustrates and demonstrates Christ's relationship to God and as God. This gospel was delivered to us orally by someone sent by God to minister us, which He intends our lives to be fully transformed by Him, changing the way we think, removing the cloth of unrighteousness to wearing the cloth of righteousness, transferring us from the spirit of darkness to spirit of light and the eternal life. The Gospels record the birth, life, miracles, healing ministry, teachings, death, and resurrection of Jesus Christ. The gospel does not offer partial perks. Jesus did not die for our sins alone and redeemed us to eternity. While our human bodies lives on the earth, the gospel offers healing to our sick physical bodies. The word is clear and teaches us that if you are sick, God wants to heal you. Exodus chapter 23, verse 25 to 26. It says there that I will take sickness away from you, the number of your days I will fulfill. Exodus 15:26, I am the Lord who heals you. The author T.L. Osborne, a world missionary, evangelist, and statesman, said, "Until you are fully convinced that God wants you to be well, there will always be a doubt in your mind as to whether or not you will be healed. As long as there is that doubt in your mind, perfect faith cannot exist. And until faith is exercised without doubt or unwavering, you may never be healed." Hebrews 11:6 says, "Without faith, it is impossible to please Him. For they that come to God must believe that He is, and that He is a rewarder of them that diligently seek Him." You must be fully convinced that God wants to heal sick people, and that is not His will for people to get sick. That is why it is important to know the will of the Lord, that if you are sick, He wants to heal you, and that promise must be activated with a perfect faith. There are more than 8,000 promises of God, and He will accomplish all of them. In Numbers 23, verse 19, "God is not a man that He should lie, neither the Son of Man that He should repent, has He said. And shall He not do it? Or has He spoken, and shall He be not make it good?" 1 Kings 8:56, there has not failed one word of all His good promise. What an amazing God we have, that His provisions of love, care, and comfort are said and expressed in the word that can be found in the Bible. He is indeed true to His words. Unlike Satan, he is a liar. He persuades people that God's word is not true. I was an expatriate in Doha, Qatar in the Middle East for more than a decade. I was pastoring Jesus is Alive Qatar back in 2015 when I was diagnosed with empty cella syndrome or ESS. This ESS is a condition where the pituitary gland appears flattened or shrunken inside the cella turcica, which is the bony pocket at the base of the brain, because of cerebrospinal fluid fills the space and presses on the gland. In short, I have had excess fluid in my brain since birth, and my primary symptoms has been severe headaches. I remember during my MRI procedure, as my body entered the tube, the enemy kept telling me that I was dying and that I had a brain tumor or cancer. It was clear battle in my mind, and it was up to me whether I would entertain those thoughts or not. But the Holy Spirit quickened my spirit and reassured me that it was not true, that I was okay. The procedure felt so long, especially since I was advised not to swallow for the entire 45-minute scan. Yet, it was God's comfort that sustained me. He allowed me to sing praise and worship songs in my heart while the loud sounds of the MRI banged against my eardrums. It gave me complete peace of mind. When the procedure was over, the technician had to wake me up. I had fallen asleep. The Lord had put me to sleep. I felt so much tension while waiting for the neurologist to discuss my results that same day. Praise God, there was no brain tumor. However, they did find the excess fluid. From then on, I prayed to God for healing and trusted to experience His miracles. Year after year, I underwent monitoring for the excess fluid, and the Lord proved His goodness. Every year, the fluid kept decreasing. And my doctor was surprised, asking where the water was going. In 2018, my family and I obeyed the Lord's call to start a ministry in Red Deer, Alberta, believing He had healed me.

0: The gospel of healing is available to everyone. To all who are sick, here is the good news. Jesus Christ was nailed to the cross, and His blood was shed for us. That shedding of His blood is the divine exchange that brings healing for all kinds of diseases. And this gospel of healing is for everyone and must be preached to all. Matthew 8:16-17, when evening came, many who were demon-possessed were brought to Him, and He drove out the spirits with the word and healed all the sick. This was to fulfill that what was spoken through the prophet Isaiah, saying, Himself took our infirmities and bore our sicknesses. Jesus Christ is still the same yesterday, today, and forever. He took our infirmities and bore our sicknesses. Here in Canada, when you want to know a person's will, you look at what is written down. In the same way, the will of God is found in His Word, and God's Word is medicine. Proverbs 4:22, for they bring life to those who find them, and healing to their whole body. Jesus Christ Himself is a revelation of the will of God. Do not discount a doctor's advice. Doctors are instruments from God to help make us well and walk with us on our journey to healing. We know that God has provided healing for us through His Word, but we must learn to appropriate that healing by making the Word part of our daily confession. We may be in the midst of sickness right now, facing dreaded diseases, or dealing with mental health struggles, anxiety or depression, but we can run to God through Jesus Christ. Jesus is always moved with compassion and is passionate about healing all who are sick. If you want to heal, to be healed, you must be part of His kingdom. You must be born again in spirit, and if you decide to accept Jesus right now, follow this simple prayer. Father, I humbly confess to You that I am a sinner. I have lived my life by following my own selfish wants and desires. I come before You today to ask You to forgive me of my sins, believing that You sent Your Son Jesus to die on the cross to pay for them in full. He did for me what I am not able to do for myself. Therefore, today I receive as Lord and Savior of my life. Today I choose to follow Jesus and turn my life over Him. Lord, I'm going to trust You to open my eyes and ears and heart and to walk with me every step of the way. I love You and I thank You that I am Your son or daughter in Christ Jesus. Amen. If you follow that simple prayer and believe and pour out your faith, I want to say congratulations and I welcome you to the family of God. You will understand and appreciate life more than else before. Now you have the access of His divine will to heal you in all aspects of your lives. Charles Capps, an international Bible teacher, in his pocketbook, God's Creative Power for Healing, he declared these prayers. Jesus is the Lord of my life. Sickness and disease have no power over me. I am forgiven and free from sin and guilt. I am dead to sin and I'm alive to unto righteousness. Jesus bore my sickness and carried my pain. Therefore, I give no place to sickness or pain. For God sent His word and healed me. I will not die but live and declare the works of God. Lord, You have blessed my food and water and taken sicknesses away from me. Therefore, I will fill the number of my days in health. The Lord intends you to be healed. Be healed in Jesus' name. John 15:7 says, But if you remain in me and my words remain in you, you may ask for anything you want, and it will be granted. Thank You, Jesus, for healing the person who is listening right now, and all of us, Lord. We give You praise, and all honor and glory belongs to You alone. In Jesus' name we pray. Thank you so much for listening. God bless everyone.
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0: Your weather details now for AM 1250. Clear tonight with a low of 0. Tomorrow, it'll be mainly sunny and windy, a high of 17. On Tuesday, sunshine, 22 degrees, and then for Wednesday, sunny and 20. Current weather conditions and the 7-day forecast can be found anytime on the Low and Body Shop weather page on your Steinbach online app. I'm Judy Peters.
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